0: 17 fields in Venezuela with a proven potential of 65 billion barrels of oil. Under the agreement, the U.S. would partner with an unnamed private company to develop these reserves. Rodriguez said the deal would help revive Venezuela's oil industry, which had fallen on hard times after years of mismanagement, corruption, and U.S. sanctions. It comes nearly 9 months after U.S. military forces removed authoritarian leader Nicolás Maduro and established a pro-Washington government led by Rodriguez. For NPR News, I'm John Otis.
1: Experts have said Venezuela's dilapidated oil infrastructure will take years and billions of dollars to rebuild, so a boost in oil production or lower prices at the gas pump are not likely anytime soon. A far-right commentator who applauded President Trump's immigration crackdown has been arrested and deported back to the U.K. As NPR's Chris Arnold reports, the Department of Homeland Security said he was in the country illegally.
2: Milo Yiannopoulos last summer posted on social media, quote, "We have got to deport millions and millions and millions of people. Without that, nothing else matters." It turns out, according to DHS, he himself was in the country illegally, and he has now been deported to the UK. DHS says when he entered the country in 2019, he had legal status, but he later skipped an immigration hearing. Yiannopoulos has sparked controversy for his comments criticizing feminism, Muslims in America, and his alleged ties to white nationalists. Some in the MAGA movement have also criticized him for being an ally of former Congresswoman Marjorie Taylor Greene, and some were celebrating his arrest. Chris Arnold, NPR News.
1: You're listening to NPR. Officials in San Antonio, Texas, say it could be days before electricity is restored after powerful storms roared through the area last night. Texas Public Radio's Jerry Clayton has more.
3: The storms knocked down power lines, trees, and damaged buildings throughout the city. City Public Service, the city's electric utility, says at the height of the storm, over 112,000 customers lost electricity. San Antonio Mayor Gina Ortiz-Jones spoke at a press conference on Saturday.
4: But again, my thanks. You know, we'll get through this together. It's going to take a little bit of time, but I know our first responders, of course, are working very hard, as are our CPS teammates.
3: The National Weather Service said straight-line winds were measured at over 75 miles per hour at San Antonio International Airport. Over 250 power lines were damaged in the storms, which also brought flooding and hail to the area. I'm Jerry Clayton in San Antonio.
1: Three more Confederate memorials have been removed from Capitol Square in Richmond, Virginia. The statues honored Confederate generals Thomas J. Stonewall Jackson, Governor William Extra Billy Smith, and Confederate doctor Hunter Holmes McGuire. They had been displayed in the public park near the state capitol for more than 100 years. During its most recent session, the Virginia State Legislature ordered the statues' removal. Efforts to remove Confederate statues from prominent places of honor in Richmond began back in 2018. The statues will be preserved by the Shenandoah Valley Battlefields Foundation. I'm Linda Kenyon, NPR News in Washington.
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7: It's Tiny Desk Radio from NPR Music. I'm Bobby Carter. And today, oh, today, I'm so excited about this show I've been waiting for a long time. We're going to talk about the outrageously solid music scene coming out of London. We'll feature sets from singer-songwriter Ray and saxophonist Nubira Garcia. But to get us started, the singer Georgia Smith. Now, the Tiny Desk is, we're based out of Washington, D.C., but we've got our ears listening to the entire world. My pal Nikki Birch is a video producer for NPR Music, and she also, like myself, has a very soft spot in her heart for music that's coming out of London. So she's going to be my guide for this episode. What up, Nikki?
8: What's up, Mr. Tiny Desk?
7: Yeah.
8: I know you love when I call you that.
7: You know I do.
8: Yeah. But you know, you're right. I grew up in Germany, and this was before the days of streaming. It took months for new stuff from the States to get to Europe. So I grew up on Viva, which is a German music station, and MTV from the UK were my staples. They were my lifeline to music discovery. So artists like Sade or Soul to Soul, Bush, my favorite boy bands from that era, like Take That and E17, or like Shola Amon and the Spice Girls. That was the soundtrack of my teens.
7: All right, so first of all, Nikki, these artists that we're going to talk about today, they all have ties to the London music scene. But is there a common thread between them?
8: Besides the fact that they stay racking up nominations and wins, there are two things that stood out to me about them. One is that their music comes from a place of deep honesty. All their performances, you can feel that they're digging into the place that inspired them to write that music, right? Their lyrics are relatable. You can feel their words. And then there's Nubia Garcia, a jazz saxophonist who's known for her lush compositions. But on her album Odyssey, she adds lyrics to the mix. The second thing is that they have music education backgrounds. That is such an important thing. I see that with the musicians who come out of like Berkeley and New School here, like they form a community. They play with each other. They've known each other for a long time. And you're seeing that also with the London Cats.
7: Now that you bring that up, the studying part, that leans into just how precise these three sets are. It's very soulful, but they don't miss a note, and it's all precise. And that really speaks to what you're talking about, how they actually study this music.
8: I think a lot of times people just assume that talent is enough to get you there, but musicians are technicians. You know, they spend hours and hours and hours by themselves in a room practicing. It's the same thing with vocalists. You have to be able to immerse yourself in the pain or the joy that you're feeling. And a lot of times that happens on your own.
7: Georgia Smith is the first that we're going to hear from today. Now, she's been compared to Sade, who she also counts as an influence. But her collaborations range anywhere from Drake and Kendrick to Burna Boy and Mobb Deep. But what else should we know before we listen to her set?
8: Her songs range from introspection to activism. I know that she says that Amy Winehouse and Nina Simone are major influences, and you can hear that in her voice. But I also hear reggae artists like Steel Pulse or Damian Marley or even Barrington Levy. And I'm always going to go back to the musicians. That band is tight.
7: Yeah, shout out to Femi on the drums right there to open into this set. That drum lick at the top. Also, this set, Georgia Smith's Tiny Desk, is still in our top 10 most viewed on our YouTube page.
8: Yeah.
7: So you want to hear it?
8: Let's go.
7: This is Georgia Smith at the Tiny Desk.
9: 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So this first one is called On My Mind.

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0: I remember that day like it was yesterday. This is back in 2018. This was right before Georgia blew up. That was Georgia Smith. She just sang Teenage Fantasy. And Georgia Smith started that set with her hit On My Mind. Sidney Madden and Morgan Noel Smith produced that concert. Josh Rogerson recorded and mixed it. Now after the break, saxophone with Swag from Nubia Garcia. Nikki Burch is sticking around.
1: I'm not missing Nubia.
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0: It's Tiny Desk Radio from NPR Music. I'm Bobby Carter, here with my homie Nikki Burch. What up, Nikki?
1: What's good, Bobby?
0: We're going to keep exploring the London scene. In a little bit, we'll have a performance from Ray. But first,
1: Nubia Garcia.
0: All right, Nikki, so you were the one who brought Nubia to the Tiny Desk. So I want to go back. The first time you saw her. Where were you and what stood out?
1: It was Winter Jazz Fest 2018, and I was filming concerts for the festival. So I get set up with my camera, and this woman comes on the stage with the tenor sax, and she started playing and it just blew me away. Her tone, her compositions, like everything about that performance, I left feeling just so light and so inspired.
0: So what's Nubia been up to since then? Like, where does she stand in that super talented London jazz scene these days?
1: I mean, she's out here touring. That's, I think, what jazz artists want the most. They want to be able to travel, to get their music out there, to get it heard, to be seen. And I think she really breaks that whole mentality of jazz is dead. And that doesn't apply anymore. It doesn't apply here. It doesn't apply in the UK. It doesn't apply anywhere else.
0: All right, well, let's get to it. Now, we got to remember, this show was highly anticipated because she did do a Tiny Test home concert a few years ago. So set the scene. She brought strings. Not a pairing that you always see with a saxophone, right, Nikki?
1: No, not usually. Jazz with strings are always my favorite because it adds an element of romance. She brought violins, viola, upright bass, cello. And to get us completely in the vibe, Nubia lit a stick of bespoke incense called Odyssey. It's one that she created to go along with her album of the same name.
0: So let's get right into it. Here's Nubia Garcia at the Tiny Desk starting things off with Dawn.

name is Navaya Garcia. I hope you're doing good today. Thank you so much, Tiny Desk, for having me. We're going to be playing some music from my latest album. My brand new album is called Odyssey, and I really hope you enjoy it. Thank you.

Garcia. It's been an absolute pleasure and an honor playing my new music for you. My new album, Odyssey, is out, so I hope you go and enjoy it. And this tune right here is called Triumphance, and it is the first tune that I've ever written my own lyrics for, so I hope you enjoy them. Thank you. Your journey is yours. Full of many twists and turns. 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The different parts of your soul. Many energies in the same body as you.

Your difference is your power. Our differences can be our collective power. Nobody's journey looks the same. Be open to uncovering it. Expectations from

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1: It's Tiny Desk Radio from NPR Music. I'm Bobby Carter. Now, we've spent today looking at the London music scene, and we got one more for you. A star in the making by the name of Ray.

0: That's a bit of her 2025 hit, Where's My Husband? She was born Rachel King, and even if you don't know her music, you're definitely familiar with Ray's work. She's written hits for the likes of Ellie Goulding, Charlie XCX, and even Beyonce. Now, I've still got Nikki Burch on the line to talk about Ray's sound and her songwriting chops. What up, Nikki?
1: Hey, hey, hey.
0: So Ray's been in the music game for a while. She was just 17 when she signed a record deal in 2014. Now, at the time, she was writing songs for all these big stars, but she wasn't really doing what she wanted, which was making her own music.
1: Man, I think back to 17, and I don't remember what I was doing.
0: you weren't doing this.
1: No, definitely not this. Maybe sneaking out of the house or something. But, you know, I've worked with a lot of singer-songwriters over the years, and it can be tough to get respect, especially if you're a female vocalist. A lot of people say, hey, just look pretty, sing the songs, and that's it. The industry wants to box you in into a marketable image. You have to prove yourself again and again, and it can be a really steep climb. You don't go into this expecting to have to fight for yourself. You're expecting to like, hey, I have a team and they're going to support me. But it doesn't always work out that way. So in 2021, Ray went to Twitter and she was basically saying, y'all, I have had enough of this. I am tired of being a polite pop star. I want to make my own music. Like, what are we doing here? I can't imagine what that does to a young artist, like someone who only wants to share their music with the world. Well, she ended up leaving that label and released 21st Century Blues in 2023.
0: And the album was worth the wait. You know, 21st Century Blues made quite a few best albums lists for 2023. It's like we actually got to listen to Ray for the first time.
1: Mm.
0: Her whole sound, not just her lyrics or her production, but in every inch of the record. So, Nikki, just tell me about that sound. What makes it special?
1: What makes it special to me is when a vocalist is also a musician. It's like we were talking about before, the technique, the technicality between it. They're able to use their voice as an instrument and they can also hang with the band, which means they can take creative control of their music. I think there are singers and then there are vocalists. And vocalists have the ability to do what I just described. They have the skill to lead projects forward and to earn the respect of the people that they're playing with. Like I'm thinking of Ella Fitzgerald or Billie Holiday, Betty Carter, artists like Jean Baylor, who I've never heard sing a bad note, or even Lady Gaga. Like they have everything it takes to communicate their vision. They have the vocabulary and the lyricism, and they're not afraid to get messy and get deep when it comes to their songwriting. Ray, to me, is in that company. She's a powerful force. She can do it all. And it comes out in her songwriting. In 2024,

0: She got nominated for 3 Grammys, and she cleaned up at the Brit Awards. She received the most wins ever won by an artist in a single ceremony.
1: Well, it's time to hear. Here's Ray at the Tiny Desk.
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I'm usually, I'm a songwriter for a living, okay? I usually have all the words, but I'm genuinely speechless. It's been a long journey in my career, and all I've really wanted is to be respected and seen as a musician, and that's exactly what this moment is for me. So I'm almost a little bit emotional. Like, this is really beautiful, and I'm so grateful. So grateful. So grateful. So we're going to get into the next song. This is Five Star Hotels. We're going to do a little version for you now. It goes like this.

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0: That was Ray at the Tiny Desk. We just heard Five-Star Hotels. She also played Worth It. That show was produced by yours truly along with Ashley Pointer. Josh Rogerson was the audio engineer.
1: 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Neil Tivol is the technical director for the show, and Lars Gotrich is the series editor.
0: Saraya Muhammad is our executive producer, and Sonali Mehta is the executive director of NPR Music. Kaylin Ellis composes that theme. Nikki, this is one of them ones. I appreciate you. This is a lot of fun. Thanks for being with me today.
1: Yo, thanks for asking me to join.
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7: 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We're going to get you a weather report coming up here in about 5 minutes here on KPCW. Once again, my name is David. I'm the DJ for tonight. We're going to have some fun until 10 p.m. here on KPCW. 435-655-8255 is the number. 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
8: Live from NPR News in Washington, I'm Linda Kenyon. The president of Iran says the Strait of Hormuz will remain closed until the U.S. makes good on its commitments to negotiate an end to the war. The Iranian leader says his country and Oman have reached a tentative agreement to manage traffic through the strait once it reopens. NPR's Carrie Khan reports.
9: President Masoud Pezeshkian made his comments on state TV. He says Iran and Oman have an agreed-upon route for all shipping traffic. With vessels entering the strait through Iranian waters, they would exit through Omani waters. However, the president says Iran is not prepared to lift its blockade until the U.S. drops sanctions, releases Iranian funds, and brings an end to Israel's war in Lebanon. All commitments, he says, the U.S. had originally agreed to. No direct talks between the U.S. and Iran are taking place. The president also says Iran's economy has been hit hard by the war, with foreign trade dropping by more than a third. Carrie Khan, NPR News, Tel Aviv.
8: 6 months after President Trump called it a brief excursion, the U.S. is still at war with Iran and appears to be at a stalemate. NPR's Ron Elving has the latest.
10: Trump says the Strait of Hormuz is open, but only about a tenth as many ships can get through as did in March. Trump also says there's plenty of oil coming, from elsewhere in the world, and he's just announced a deal to control oil from Venezuela, and it may be a great deal of oil, but it may take years to hit the market. Meanwhile, we're paying $4 a gallon for gas and lots higher prices for many other things.
8: Those higher prices have led to speculation that the new head of the Federal Reserve, Kevin Warsh, may decide an interest rate hike might be necessary to help keep inflation in check. Texas Governor Greg Abbott is blocking state agencies from spending money on flock surveillance cameras as police use of the technology draws increasing scrutiny around the country. Texas Public Radio's Dan Katz reports.
11: Flock cameras photograph license plates and collect vehicle information that police can search during investigations. Departments can also share access with other agencies, extending the searches beyond a single jurisdiction. Abbott says Texas is tightening oversight after allegations of misuse. His directive bars state agencies from paying for additional cameras. A Texas Tribune investigation found a state agency has helped state and local law enforcement install at least 3,200 flock cameras since 2023. The Tribune says at least $30 million has gone towards expanding the network through grants funded in part by a $1 fee on Texans' auto insurance policies. Flock says the technology helps police investigate crimes, recover stolen vehicles, and find missing people, and says it has added new privacy safeguards. For NPR News, I'm Dan Katz.
8: Flock cameras scan and log every vehicle that passes, not just those suspected of being involved in a crime. You're listening to NPR. We've heard from plenty of adults about Meta's landmark child safety agreement. Under the terms of the deal, users under 18 cannot be on Facebook or Instagram more than 2 hours a day. Notifications will be muted during school hours, and Meta will step up its age verification process. But what are kids saying about these new rules? NPR's Ava Berger spoke with some of them.
12: Today's teenagers are savvy technology users, and they know it. Meta says they're investing in stronger technology to make sure kids are following the age and use restrictions. But NPR spoke to teens who said their age group will just find a way around any new restrictions, because they always have. 13-year-old Sonali Sadaya lives in Washington State. She said there are plenty of workarounds, like changing time zones to avoid screen time limitations.
13: We're the people that are on, like, know how to use technology the most, so they're really, really simple ways to get around this kind of stuff.
12: After all, kids can always go to another app. They have plenty to choose from. Ava Berger, NPR News.
8: E-cigarette maker Juul Labs has received U.S. permission to sell an updated version of its vaping device. The new product, announced by federal regulators, includes an electronic age verification system to prevent underage use. The decision from the Food and Drug Administration means Juul can sell a new version of its vaping device for the first time since it launched in 2015. The company was briefly the top-selling e-cigarette maker in the country. I'm Linda Kenyon, NPR News in Washington.
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7: Hey, currently... Sorry about that. It's currently 59 degrees here in Park City with showers in the forecast throughout the night with a low of 48, high of 70 tomorrow with showers most likely in Park City and a low of 46, high of 73 on Monday and Tuesday. But currently it looks like we got some fall weather kicking off here in Park City. In Heber Valley, currently 64 degrees with a low of 46 tonight, high of 79 tomorrow, high of 81 on Monday and Tuesday. We'll give you guys more updates throughout the evening here on KPCW. it is now time to jump to some Dolly Parton, you know? We're going to start this thing off tonight, right, on Saturday night here. How about some 9 to 5 and the late, great Dolly Parton?

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4: Hey, you just heard the Plain White Tees. Hey there, Delilah. You too. I still haven't found what. And Dolly Parton working 9 to 5. As you know, we lost a great Dolly Parton earlier this week, and you'll be hearing a lot of probably music. You've probably heard all music all week long. Whether you've been on social media, you've probably seen a lot of great things and great stories about her. Obviously, the world of music and entertainment has lost a great one, and Dolly Parton was very loved by everyone. If you haven't noticed, if you haven't been on social media, it seems like there was not a bad thing you can hear about her. So we're excited to play some more of her stuff throughout the night when we can, and we're excited to continue on our show here at 720 on KPCW Park City. Did you guys know you can gather your friends, your families, or your coworkers and get ready to hit the courts this fall? The PC Mark Fall Indoor Volleyball League runs Wednesday nights starting on October 7th and it runs through December 9th. With games are scheduled between 6 p.m. and 9 p.m., this is a co-ed league. 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Let's jump back to the music. We're going to start off with some Gigi Perez. 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
1: Yes, we are at the halfway point of the hour here at 7:31 on KPCW. 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It's so simple. 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So we're going to start off with Kimberly. Kimberly, she has lost her current Idaho driver's license and her old Utah license in Summit County. If you have seen any current Idaho or old Utah license that belongs to Kimberly, give her a call or text at 435-613-1600. Let's see who else we've got here. We have seen Elizabeth has lost her green Lululemon wristlet wallet and keys. No cards or money in the wallet, but she lost it either on Main Street, Kimball, or Silver Summit. If you have found these, please give her a call or text at 231-459-8852. And then we can get one more in here. Brenda has lost sunglasses in a case at the Hugo Court. She's actually found these. I apologize. So if you've lost your sunglasses, give her a call or text at 435-640-1150. As we've got Eric Clampton, One Republic, and Talking Heads coming up next on KPCW. Enjoy.
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3: Hey, we're back here on KPCW 745. Park City football. Park City High School football fell to Morgan the other night, 35-0. They are now 0-3 to start the year. They're going to take on Mountain View, who is currently 2-1, as Mountain View's only loss came by 1 point in their season opener, as that game would be played at Mountain View. We're going to try to get some more information from Skinny on Sports later tonight on our show here to give you guys a Wasatch back update. The weather is starting to fall down here in outside our window. As you know, it's going to continue to be cloudy. A little bit of rain's hitting our forecast here in Park City. And did you guys know that if you want to host a birthday party or gathering, well, the Basin Recreation Fieldhouse is one of the best places to do that, and it's very affordable. 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
2: 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Thank you guys for listening tonight. As we have reached hour number one, is in the books here on KPCW. Dolly Parton, again, we just played her song Jolene. Fascinating how that song came, how that name came up, where she met a young fan. She loved the name Jolene and ended up using that name for the song. And then, obviously, she was laid to rest yesterday on Friday, August 28th, in her hometown of Nashville, Tennessee, next to her husband, Carl Dean, who died in March of 2025. So, Dolly Parton, again, you know, she's in the Rock and Roll Hall of Fame and the Queen of Country, as we're happy to continue to give you music from her. Now it's NPR News.
3: Live from NPR News in Washington, I'm Linda Kenyon. The Trump administration says it has struck a deal to take majority ownership over several Venezuelan oil fields. President Trump says this agreement would give the U.S. control of 65 billion barrels worth of oil. But NPR's Julia Simon reports that's not the entire story.
4: This may sound like a lot, but Pasha Madavi, he's associate professor of political science at University of California, Santa Barbara, and he says there's more to the story.
5: My initial reaction of Trump announcing taking 65 billion barrels is quite a shock. I mean, in context, that's a huge amount of oil. It's 20% of the country's proven reserves. But then, you know, upon reflection, you start to look at the deal and you say, well, is Trump actually taking these oil reserves? Is the U.S. nationalizing Venezuela's oil? The answer is no.
3: The president says this deal could substantially lower oil prices, but it could take several years to extract and then refine the oil. The premier of Ontario is fighting back over President Trump's renaming of Lake Ontario. As Dan Karpinchuk reports, Doug Ford has unveiled a large sign that sends a clear message to the White House.
6: The sign at the small lakeside community of Winona on the outskirts of Hamilton reads, Lake Ontario, now and always. And Ontario Premier Doug Ford says the message to President Trump is that Canadians are resilient and, quote, will never ever back down from a bully. Ford echoed what Prime Minister Carney had said a couple of days ago, that Trump can call it whatever he wants, but he says the rest of the world will always call it Lake Ontario. Tensions have been frayed since trade negotiations collapsed more than a week ago, each side accusing the other of wanting changes just before a deadline for new 50% tariffs on Canadian goods to kick in. Ottawa unveiled retaliatory tariffs, which will take effect on September the 8th. For NPR News, I'm Dan Karpinchuk in Toronto.
3: Russian strikes this weekend have killed at least 37 people in Ukraine. NPR's Joanna Kakissis has the story.
7: Officials in the Bucha district near Kyiv said Russian strikes there had damaged at least 50 apartment buildings and caused a large fire. In a social media post, Ukrainian President Volodymyr Zelensky hinted that a warehouse that was hit in the village of Mila may have stored ammunition. He said that investigators are looking into charges of negligence. Serhiy Koretsky, the new Prime Minister Zelensky appointed this summer, said those responsible must be, quote, severely punished. Russia's defense ministry said in a statement that it had targeted a warehouse in Mila that had parts for long-range drones. Ukraine has used long-range drones this year to strike the Kremlin's war machine. Joanna Kakissis, NPR News.
3: You're listening to NPR News. Mission managers say all systems are ready for launch from the Kennedy Space Center tomorrow morning of NASA's latest space telescope, as long as the weather cooperates. Joe Palka reports.
8: The good news is two potentially major storms in the Atlantic Basin won't pose a problem. But Launch Weather Officer Justin McReynolds of the U.S. Space Force says local weather off the Florida coast means there's a 50-50 chance of a launch.
9: We believe there's going to be some weather around. It's the question of, is the weather going to be over the pad or away from the pad?
8: If weather does cause a delay, there's another launch opportunity on Monday morning. Once in space, the Nancy Grace Roman Space Telescope will head to a point about 1 million miles from Earth, where it will conduct its 5-year mission. It's intended to search for new planets and galaxies, as well as a special type of exploding star called a Type 1A supernova. For NPR News, I'm Joe Palca.
3: A former White House teleprompter operator accused of using inside knowledge to make bets on the prediction market, Kalshi, has been ordered to turn over more than $100,000 in profits. He also must pay $65,000 as part of a federal settlement. In addition, this settlement with the Commodity Futures Trading Commission includes a 3-year trading ban for that teleprompter operator, Gabriel Perez. He was placed on unpaid leave from his job at the White House after reports he used his position to make bets on what President Trump would say in his speeches. I'm Linda Kenyon, NPR News in Washington.
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2: 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It's time to get into our weather report here on KPCW. And once again, my name is David. I'm the DJ for the next few hours here. It was great to be back last weekend. It's great to be back this weekend. Joe Neff will be back here tomorrow night. As always, she does a great job. So it's a fantastic. Me and her are making a pretty good team here, I feel like, on KPCW every other weekend. So appreciate you guys stopping by and tuning in from east to west, north to south, and making us a part of your evening, no matter where you may be listening to us from or how you're listening to us from. You can always text us at 435-655-8255 if you want to try to get your request in. I'll do my best to get it up on our schedule here on KPCW. And now let's look into the weather. I told you earlier, the rain is starting to fall down. It's hitting our windows here in KPCW studios. Currently 57 degrees. Expect showers throughout the rest of the night. Tomorrow morning, expect more showers with a high of 70 degrees, a low of 46 in the evening. The sun will start shining once again on Monday with a possible chance of thunderstorms, and then Tuesday we get back to mostly sunny with a high of 73, but again tonight and currently 57 degrees. In Heber, it's 62 degrees with showers throughout the evening as well with a low of 46 degrees. A high of 79 tomorrow with showers very likely with chances of thunderstorms, where there's been thunderstorms and showers all day long in the state of Utah. And Sunday evening, expect a low of 44 degrees, high of 81 on Monday, high of 81 on Tuesday, with sunshine shining with no clouds in the forecast. We'll keep you guys updated every hour we can with the weather, and we thank you guys as always. Traffic's looking pretty good here on Main Street. Doesn't look like no delays I'm seeing on my end on our site here on our traffic radar. Nothing really crazy going on in Park City or Colville area, it looks like. So if you guys see anything, let us know. Let's get back into the music. We got a quick break, and then we've got some, how about Queen coming up, Somebody to Love, and then we'll get a couple of requests coming in next as well.
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11: 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A man is accused of killing the rapper Tupac Shakur in 1996. And we hear about the closing arguments on the next Morning Edition from NPR News.
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1: 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Just heard some Shaboozy at Bar song, Tipsy, and then Somebody You Love by Queen right here on KPCW. Did you guys know that the swing dance classes, they are going to be offered registration to learn how to be a part of the swing dance class with Weston Kim? They are back at the field house. Learned how to new moves, meet new people, have a blast while getting in great shape and a great workout, learning how to do these swing dances at the swing dance class. Whether you're brand new or ready to upgrade your challenge on the dance floor, Basin Recreation has beginners, advanced class, anything you're looking for. 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First session begins September 2nd. You can go to our website at kpcw.org. Let's jump into what happened this weekend with Bill Skinner and what's going around the Wasatch High School scene.
2: Park City Miners lost their home opener 35-0 to the Morgan Trojans on Friday night. With construction still ongoing at Dozier Field, the Park City home game was played at South Summit High School in Camas. Morgan methodically picked apart the Park City defense as they built a 35-point lead through the first three quarters. The Miners' defense slowed the bleeding with four interceptions. Caleb Collier had two, while Easton Jones and Maddox Black each added one. However, the offense could not solve the Trojan defense to capitalize on the turnovers. Park City falls to 0-3 and is back on the road Friday night at the Mountain View Bruins. KPCW will have live coverage beginning at 7 p.m. The Wasatch Wasps lost a hard-fought contest to the Bonneville Lakers 21-16. The Wasps led 10-7 at the half, but the Lakers came out with 14 points in the third quarter to put the game just out of reach. Wasatch falls to 0-3 on the season and will next face the Deer Creek Riverhawks, who also dropped to 0-3 after falling to the Jordan Beat Diggers 13-10. It will be the first matchup of the two Heber City schools. The South Summit Wildcats fell for the first time this season as the Juab Wasps dominated 34-13. South Summit is 2-1 and will host the South Sevier Rams on Friday night in Camas. Kaysen Richens scored three touchdowns for the North Summit Braves as they held on for a 28-20 win over the Rich Rebels. The teams traded touchdowns for a half before the Braves built a cushion big enough to withstand the Rebel comeback. Next up for the Braves, who are 2-1, is the Parowan Rams on Friday in Colville. For KPCW, I'm Bill Skinner.
1: Hey, that's Bill Skinner right there. Coach Skinner giving us the update on the football teams across the Wasatch back. Obviously, all of them are trying to find their way into the win column and get back on track before region really ramps up there. So that more information is up on our website at kpcw.org. Let's jump in back into the music. How about some Lost Boys? Phoebe Bridgers right here on KPCW. And then we've got Stevie Wonder and Tinny Swims up next here on this block. Enjoy.

All right, thanks to Jay for giving us a request for this one coming up right now. Welcome to the Mountains by the National Parks. Shout out Jay for the request. If you want a request, 435-655-8255 is the number.

0: CW. It's a classic. It's a favorite by many. It's a favorite of mine. So it's a great time to always get to be able to play here on KPCW Radio. As, you know, superstitions, man. I mean, growing up in sports, being around athletics, so many superstitions that I've seen and been a part of. And, yeah, I mean, there's a lot of good things that that song means. So great to have that one here on KPCW. And before that, the National Parks, Welcome to the Mountains. Man, the snow is going to be here before we know it. I know, I shouldn't say that, but it's coming. It's going to be here before we know it. And then before that, The Lost Boys by Phoebe Bridgers. It is now time for our Lost and Found Report. Let's jump into it right now.
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0: All right, let's get into it. Rebecca, she has lost a ring. It's square with silver and gold band on it. She said she lost it on Main Street between somewhere on Main Street, it looks like, as if hopefully we can find it. Maybe it's by the Marquis, as she says. Marquis, I apologize. So give her a call or text at 435-640-7829. Gary, he has lost a sage rod with a reel on it. It's in promontory. So if you've seen that, please give Carrie a call or text 702-592-5171. These are all up on our website at kpcw.org as well. So if you're driving, if you've seen that, you don't need to write this down right away. Go to our website and you can get all the information as well. And then Ed, he has found a gray compact wallet with an AirTag and one credit card with the name of James Ward on it. He found it in the Junction Commons. So, James, Ed has your debit card with your wallet and your AirTag attached to it. So give Ed a call or text at 310-346-3383. And then let's get back into the music now on KPCWs. How about some Teddy Swims? He's going to be actually coming to concert, I believe, here soon. How about some Bad Dreams by Teddy Swims right here on KPCW?

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2: Hey, it's 8:46 here on KPCW. Once again, thank you guys for stopping by and tuning in from east to west, north to south, and making us a part of your evening here. No matter where you may be listening to us from, we appreciate you guys as always. College football's back. High school football's back. We talked about that earlier. You heard it with Bill Skinny, Skinny on Sports, that is, about the Wasatch back. There was almost a near big upset to open up the season here. Hawaii was down 3 points and fumbled it, and Stanford ran it back in, and Stanford ended up getting the victory over Hawaii. Hawaii was so close to driving down the field and possibly sending that game to overtime or causing the first upset of the year. North Carolina, they beat TCU earlier today. Bill Belichick is the head coach of North Carolina, if you didn't know that. He is trying to revive his coaching career after his stop in New England did not end the way he would like to. But yeah, college football's back. The NFL kicks off in a couple weeks. I'm excited about that. Fantasy football, I'm pretty sure a lot of you who are listening are big fantasy football fans. I would love to hear maybe who you drafted in the first round, how's your team looking. You can call or text at 435-655-8255 as well. As you know, so there's fantasy drafts coming up here in the next few weeks as well. If you're a big NFL fan or just a football fan in general, you know, it's going to be fun to see that as well. We've got some great stuff still to be coming up here. We're going to have Bob Marley, Could You Be Loved, coming up next. And then we are going to jump into Choosing Texas by Ella Langley. And then we've got an Ellie Dolly Parton song to end this hour as well. But right now, how about some Bob Marley, Could You Be Loved, here on KPCW.

That song is still number one across the top billboards I've been hearing. It's going to break, shatter more records. This song was also a number one hit on the Billboard Hot 100s, giving Kenny Rogers and Dolly Parton their second number one hit.

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2: Live from NPR News, I'm Dale Willman. As thousands of people remain missing in Nepal 3 days after a devastating flood there, Nepalese community members in North Texas are waiting to hear from missing friends and relatives. Priscilla Rich from member station KERA reports.
3: The uncertainty of the condition of missing loved ones has impacted the Nepalese community in North Texas, home to over 20,000 nationals. The Nepalese American Chamber of Commerce in Dallas has been overwhelmed with calls of concern or from those wanting to help. Shraddha Shrestha, who grew up in Nepal, is president of the chamber. She says as a whole, the community is coming together with whatever means they can, but most of all, have not lost hope.
4: The anxiousness, the waiting period has been tough for all the people who are far away from home, and especially for people who have lost their loved ones.
3: Shrestha says she is planning a vigil in the upcoming days. I'm Priscilla Rice in Dallas.
2: The flash floods in that country have killed more than 670 people now. Federal Reserve Chair Kevin Warsh says inflation remains too high, but he's offering few clues about where interest rates are headed. NPR's Windsor Johnston reports that what the Fed does next could have a direct impact on the finances of American consumers.
5: Warsh says bringing inflation back to the Fed's 2% target remains the priority, but he stopped short of signaling where interest rates are heading, saying the Fed needs flexibility to respond as the economy changes. Economist Oscar Munoz says what happens next could be felt directly by consumers.
6: This means higher mortgage rates or interest rates for credit cards or loans more generally. But if you're going abroad, the greenback will buy you more goods and services than before. But this is the short-term impact, right? Just looking at the data today. In reality, what matters is if this move has staying power.
5: Americans are already struggling with the price of everyday goods, and higher borrowing costs could add another layer of financial pressure. Windsor Johnston, NPR News.
2: The Trump administration's renewed crackdown on immigration is having a big result. New data show ICE arrests in July reached almost 50,000 people. NPR's Vanessa Romo explains just what has changed with enforcement.
7: Homeland Security Secretary Mark Wayne Mullen has shifted ICE's strategy, and he's really broadened when and where people are being arrested. So, yes, it's still raids, but it's also happening a lot more quietly. It's happening at airports and ICE check-ins and immigration court. And then second, ICE has a lot more manpower now. This year, they've added more than 12,000 new hires, doubling the size of the force. And many states and local law enforcement are actually now participating in the effort to arrest people through a program that's called 287G. And these are agreements where ICE works with local law enforcement to make those arrests.
2: And you're listening to NPR News. Authorities in Niger say that order has now been restored following what they say was an apparent mutiny by soldiers in that country's capital. However, as Michael Koloki explains, reports from the city indicate that the situation remains tense there.
8: Sustained gunfire and explosions were heard overnight into Saturday in several parts of the capital, Niamey, including the international airport and the neighborhood where the presidential palace is located. According to the country's defense minister, Salifu Modi, a group of soldiers took some military officers hostage at a base and shot at, quote, sensitive sites. Modi added that security forces were able to gradually regain control of the locations that had been attacked. Since taking power in a coup in 2023, Niger's military junta has faced a series of security challenges. Over the past several months, attacks by militant groups in various parts of the country has resulted in mass casualties within the military. For NPR News, I'm Michael Koloki.
2: Roger Federer was brought to tears today during his induction speech at the International Hall of Fame in Rhode Island. The 45-year-old was the first man ever to win 20 Grand Slam tennis singles titles. Today marked week zero for college football. Number 14 USC moved quick out of the gate with a 42-26 win over San Jose State. Jaden Maiva passed for 286 yards and two touchdowns for the Trojans. And in Dublin, Billy Edwards Jr. threw for 232 yards as North Carolina slipped past TCU 15-10. The Horned Frogs were stopped on fourth and short on the last two drives. Wheeling Jesuit also beat Thomas More by a score of 27-10. I'm Dale Willman, NPR News.
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1: That was our final NPR news hit of the night here as we're at the 9 o'clock hour, 9:06 to be exact, here on KPCW Radio. Once again, my name is David. One more hour left to go here. Thank you guys for listening and having some great requests and some great music throughout this Saturday night, as always. It's been a good one. It's always a good time to come in the studio as we talk about and bring you guys all the latest news and notes around the community and some great music here on KPCW. And how about the weather? It's currently 57 degrees, a low of 48 degrees tonight here on Main Street. Tomorrow, a high of 70 degrees with the showers likely throughout the day, about 60% chance, it says. And then throughout the evening as well with a low of 46 degrees. And then in Heber Valley, it's currently 60 degrees right now with a low of 46 later tonight with showers throughout the night. High of 79 tomorrow, once again with showers, thunderstorms, and likely chance of thunderstorms, that is, throughout the day and evening with a low of 44 degrees tomorrow for your Sunday here in Heber City, Heber Valley, and Park City. So hopefully everyone's having a great Saturday night. Hopefully you guys are enjoying it. You're getting relaxing. This is the time of the year where we're I was here last week, and it was blazing hot. You know, it was near 100 degrees in Salt Lake, and it was like in the 80s, and it was starting to dip down here. And I told everyone, we are in that time of the year. Fall is near, and it's starting to come down that way, even though we'll get some more sunshine throughout the rest of the week. We got some good stuff coming up here. Twiddle with Good Time coming up next. Late Night Thoughts, Days Like This. We'll be up on our next set of music as well. But before all that, we got another quick break from our underwriters, and then we'll get back to the music here on KPCW.
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1: Hey, you just heard Late Night Thoughts, their song Days Like This, and Twiddle with Good Times right here on KPCW. We got some good stuff coming up here very momentarily with some Christian Baird, Jim Hedrick experience as well. But before all that, we got to jump into our community news and notes here as it's currently 9:15, where we talked about a moment ago. You might be thinking about winter already, and you might be thinking about getting on the slopes, skiing, snowboarding. Well, guess what? If you're dreaming about the powder days ahead, you can get ready for the season at the Basin Recreation as they are introducing a ski conditioning fitness program. It's a 7-week training program inside the field house, which is going to combine with agility drills, balance work, strength training, and it's going to improve your fitness to prepare your body and for some fun ahead this winter season. 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You can reserve your spot. Just give them a call at 435-655-099, or go to our website at KPCW. There's a couple of links you can click on and get you registration as well if you don't want to call them at this time. And again, you don't need to write any of this down, but if you're getting excited for the ski and snowboard season, well, this might be something to get you prepared for the upcoming winter ahead. So that'll be fun at the Basin Recreation as well. We talked about like the concert. How about Dylan Scott was here last night? I didn't get a chance to go see him, but I seen all the videos up here at the concert on the canyon slope. So if you guys were there last night, hopefully you guys had a good time and enjoyed it. There's always some good stuff. Concerts here in Park City, over there at the canyons, where Dylan Scott was there again last night. And then we'll jump into the tennis lessons are being offered at the Basin Recreation. So if you're ready to improve your game and feel more confident on the tennis court, they're certified instructors that are willing to help you improve your game and to refine your techniques. Days and times all depend on the instructor's availability. All this information is up on our website at kpcw.org. So let's jump into back to the music. How about some Mountain Time right here on KPCW?

0: Hey, that is Hootie and the Blowfish right here on KPCW as we are now jumping into our Lost and Found report, our final report of the evening. As always, you can go to our website at kpcw.org and it'll give you all the information you need about how you can get your items found and get the items that you have lost back to the rightful owners here on KPCW. So Rebecca, she lost her ring. It's a square ring with silver and gold band on it. She lost it between Main Street. So if you've seen that ring, please give Rebecca a call or text at 435-640-7829. Gary, he has lost his fly rod with a reel. It's a Sage fly rod with a wheel. He lost it in Promontorium. If you have seen this, give Gary a call or text at 702-592-5171. Elizabeth, she has lost her green Lululemon wristlet, wallet, and keys. No cards or money in the wallet. So if you've seen this on Main Street, Kimball Junction, or Silver Summit, please give Emily a call or text at 231-459-8852. Tom, he has found a water bottle, and he wants you to call if it's yours. He found it at the Willow Creek Park. It looks like there's a some kind of stickers and logos on it. So give Tom a call if you've lost your water bottle at the Willow Creek Park, 435-901-8070. Brenda, she has found sunglasses in a case. If you've lost these at the Hugo Court, give her a call or text at 435-640-1150. And let's get into one more. Max, he has lost his teal water bottle with stickers. He lost this at the Deer Valley Grocery Cafe on Deer Valley Drive. 303-717-4367 is the number to get that water bottle back to Max. We just heard a moment ago, Hootie and the Blowfish, I Only Want to Be With You, Hey Joe by the Jim Hendrix Experience, and Christina Baird, Mountain Time. Only Want to Be With You, one of my favorite songs of all time, because Jerry Strucker, who's part of Hootie and Blowfish, big Miami Dolphin fan. If you ever seen the video, the music video, he has Dan Marino in there, who I believe is the greatest quarterback of all time, who unfortunately never got a chance. He only had one chance to win a Super Bowl ring, but he broke so many records, and I got to be a chance to watch him growing up, and I was a big fan of Dan Marino. But obviously, yeah, the Dolphins make us all cry if you're a big Miami Dolphin fan sometimes, and man, they are changing a lot in Miami this year, and I'm excited for the future. This is what needs to be done. It's a full rebuild that, as in the past, they've kind of put band-aids on situations and they've looked good in key moments, but it could be a tough year if you're a Miami Dolphins fan. But I believe in Malik Willis. I think it's going to be a fun year as well. Plus, they play in Las Vegas, San Francisco to open up the year. I'm going to try to be out there. Let's get back to the music after this.
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0: W is brought to you by a generous grant from Summit County RapTax. Recreation, Arts, and Parks Cultural Grant supports organizations that enrich the overall quality of life for residents throughout the county.
1: Hey, we've reached the 9:45 mark here. We are in our final moments before our final set of the evening here. Just want to thank everyone, as always, for the requests, the calls, the texts here on KPCW Park City. Thank you guys for listening on this great Saturday night that we're having here as well. Looks like the rain's coming down. We got some winds. Looks like I'm going to be driving through some puddles on the way home as I'll be driving through this rain on my trek out of here out of the studio here in Park City tonight. But, you know, it's always a great time. I always love coming out here to Park City, enjoy Park City. I've been out here for the past 4 years working in different areas out here in Park City, and then this is my first year coming up in, I believe, September might be my one-year mark here at KPCW, which is exciting, you know, to have the opportunity to be here with you all. And it's been a great night, as always. So, once again, my name is David. Thank you guys, as always. I'm going to be off for, I think, next week, and then I'll be back next month in September with the NFL season starting to kick off again. I'm pumped up. I can't wait for it. We've got some great stuff coming up here. We're going to end with some Dolly Parton as well. We want to thank you guys, as always, stopping by and tuning in and listening, and have a great rest of your Saturday night. Enjoy your Sunday, and we'll be back to working Monday from 9 to 5, right? Enjoy.

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0: 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We can also be heard via translator facility K201AE Colville and K220AY Heber City. 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

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Tonight, we'll take you on a journey through an eclectic mix of jazz that plays right up until midnight. 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
4: This is Late Night Jazz on KPCW Park City. Tonight's mix is handpicked to guide you through the late hours, one track at a time. Stay close. 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

working overtime. You quoting figures and dropping names. You telling stories about the dames. You over laughing when things ain't funny.

you're wrapping up Late Night Jazz with us here on KPCW Park City. Thanks for joining us tonight. We'll be back with more music tomorrow. 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

even if he's limping, even if he's limping, and we're cheering, knowing that the race for others is over. But we're celebrating the endurance of this person whose shoes are torn, legs bleeding, scars because of how many times he's rolled down a hill and gotten back up just to finish the race. And what has to happen is that we've got to get the picture out of our lives that you come to Jesus, and on earth he gives you this robe and this crown and this pretty walk and everything, no scars, no issues. Everybody's teeth are pretty, but the true picture of Christianity is that man running that race, rain pouring, pants ripped, and everybody is cheering him on, a great cloud of witnesses. And let me tell you what he does that we must do every day. He wins wounded. And that is the Christian life. We must win wounded.

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0: and good morning. I'm Leslie Thatcher. 6:59 on this Sunday morning. It's August 30th. 51 degrees, and if you're up, boy, you probably got woken up by the lightning and thunder earlier than I was hoping for, that's for sure. But we have got, let's see, a 50% chance of showers and thunderstorms today. Partly sunny, otherwise a high of 70. Tonight, a 30% chance of a shower. 46 is the overnight low. Mostly sunny tomorrow, 73. There is a 50% chance of an afternoon shower. Looks like we're all sun on Tuesday with a high of 72. Wednesday, we've got mostly sunny skies with a 30% chance of an afternoon shower, a high of 71, all sun, and 74 by Thursday. So kind of a roller coaster ride with the weather, that's for sure. 56 degrees, looking under overcast skies in the Heber Valley, looking for a 50% chance of some rain today, high of 79. 45 is the overnight low with about a 30% chance. 81 is the forecasted high for tomorrow with a 50% chance of an afternoon shower, some rain overnight as well Monday. Tuesday, we've got mostly sunny skies, a high of 80, 79, and rain on Wednesday, all sun and 81 on Thursday. Taking a quick look now at some lost and founds before we hit the top of the hour news. Rebecca lost a ring, a square stone, I think, with a silver and gold band, lost on Main Street between Bodego and the Marquee. That was on the 27th, 435-640-7829. Gary lost his Sage 86 three-weight fly rod with a reel at Promontory on the 27th. 702-592-5171. This is KPCW Park City. News is next.
1: Live from NPR News in Washington, I'm Windsor Johnston. Emergency crews in Nepal pulling a young girl from a collapsed building near the border with Tibet. That rescue is one of thousands underway across the region as Nepal turns to other countries for help finding people still missing after catastrophic flash flooding. Foreign Minister Shishir Kanal says international support is being brought in to some of the hardest hit areas.
2: We have requested specific and specialized assistance from our friendly neighbors, where such support can further strengthen our search and rescue efforts in areas such as opening the tunnel where people have been trapped.
1: Teams from India, China, and South Korea have been sent into disaster zones to assist Nepalese crews. The death toll stands at more than 750 across Nepal and neighboring Tibet, and more than 3,000 are still missing. The Supreme Court is allowing the Trump administration's effort to restrict mail-in voting to move forward for now without ruling on whether the policy itself is legal. NPR's Mara Liasson reports it would require states to use approved voter lists before sending out ballots.
3: The Supreme Court did not rule on the merits of the case. They just said that the people who were suing, state governments, haven't been hurt yet, so it's too early for them to sue. So for now, the Trump administration can go ahead with its efforts to curtail mail-in voting. And Trump issued an order that tells the federal government to create lists of approved voters. In other words, they're called state citizens list. If you're not on the list, you don't get to have a mail-in ballot. Trump, for a very long time, has believed that mail-in voting hurts Republican candidates more than Democrats, and it's prone to cheating and corruption. Even though he himself votes by mail, he just did in the Florida primary, many Republican voters vote by mail.
1: That's NPR's Mara Liasson reporting.
4: Falcon Heavy soaring into the Florida sky. We are 53
1: NASA's
4: seconds
1: newest
4: into this
1: space
4: flight.
1: Telescope is on its way to its new home, about a million miles from Earth. Central Florida Public Media's Brendan Byrne reports it launched from the Kennedy Space Center in Florida this morning.
5: The Nancy Grace Roman Space Telescope is on the hunt for dark matter, dark energy, and planets outside our own solar system. Astronomers believe dark matter is the glue that holds galaxies together, and dark energy is responsible for our universe's rapid expansion. Observations from the Roman Telescope should help scientists better understand them, and what they find could change how we understand the cosmos. Scientists also hope to discover over 100,000 exoplanets, planets outside our own solar system. Once operational, Roman will beam back over 1 terabyte of data per day. For NPR News, I'm Brendan Byrne in Orlando.
1: This is NPR News in Washington. President Trump's decision to rename Lake Ontario Lake America is drawing more ridicule from Canada. Ontario Premier Doug Ford unveiled a billboard yesterday declaring Lake Ontario now and always. The latest jab comes as tensions remain high between the U.S. and Canada over an escalating trade dispute. A major bank in Israel says it will sever its working relationship with Palestinian banks this week. Now, six members of the U.S. Senate are urging Israel to maintain those ties, warning it could trigger a, quote, dangerous collapse in the Palestinian territory of the West Bank. NPR's Emily Fang reports.
6: The six Democratic senators include Elizabeth Warren on the Senate's Banking Committee, Jack Reed, a ranking member of the Armed Services Committee, and Mark Warner on the Intelligence Committee. They warned of a, quote, near-term crisis because come Tuesday, one of only two Israeli banks that provide a critical financial services lifeline for the West Bank to the outside world will cut its services to Palestinian banks. The second Israeli bank had said it will cut its ties in October. This banking uncertainty has led to a cash crisis in the Palestinian territory, compounding a dire economy and, the senators wrote, creating the risk of a black market. Emily Fang, NPR News, Washington.
1: Hurricane Carina has formed in the eastern Pacific with maximum sustained winds of 80 miles an hour. The Category 1 storm is about 820 miles southwest of Mexico's Baja California Peninsula. This is NPR News in Washington.
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0: It's 7:06 on this Sunday morning, August 30th. Good morning, I'm Leslie Thatcher. Thank you for tuning in. Coming up on Weekend Edition with memories of the January 6th attack on the Capitol still fresh, Democrats in Congress are quietly preparing for a range of scenarios if there are attempts to undermine the midterm election results. And how will changes at the U.S. Department of Education affect school children this year? And what's happening with screen time limits in classrooms? And how are schools adjusting to AI? All of that coming up. Good morning.
8: This is Weekend Edition from NPR News. I'm Aisha Roscoe. Democrats say President Trump may attempt to undermine November's results by claiming fraud or interfering in the voting process. So they've set up a task force of lawmakers, staff, and outside experts convened by top Democrats in Congress. NPR congressional reporter Eric McDaniel has the details.
9: Senate Minority Leader Chuck Schumer announced the group in April on the Senate floor.
10: The goal of our task force is to ensure that every vote counts and every American can participate in our democracy without coercion, intimidation, or threats from Donald Trump or anyone else.
9: In tabletop exercises and regular in-person planning sessions, members of the task force have prepared to respond to a laundry list of potential election threats. They've identified roughly 100 of them. They range from issues at a single polling site to the president ordering troops to voting sites nationwide. Members of the group have already played a central role in challenging some pre-election maneuvers by the Trump administration in court, including its effort to obtain state voter rolls and limit mail-in voting.
11: This is not something that we wait until, you know, election subversion has taken place.
9: Mark Elias is a prominent election litigator and member of the task force. He describes their work as part of a continuum.
11: It begins with voter registration. Then you have people voting. Then you have election day, you have tabulation of ballots, you have local certification, and ultimately you have seating.
9: He said his law firm has been involved in 87 lawsuits in 43 states tied to the midterms. But the heart of the task force's work is preparing for what comes next. In the months surrounding the 2020 election, Democratic lawmakers discussed the possible fallout of President Trump denying election results. People who were involved in those conversations now acknowledge that they failed to imagine what a true worst-case scenario could look like until the president's supporters attacked the U.S. Capitol. Members of the task force say their concerns have only grown since Trump's return to office. They point to his rhetoric around the midterms.
12: We have very important elections coming up. We want those elections to be honest.
9: That's the president giving a speech from the White House in July, which he used to call on Congress to pass his proposed package of election rule changes. The Save America Act would, among other measures, require voters to show proof of U.S. citizenship when registering to vote. He questioned why Democrats don't support the package.
12: How easy is that to do unless you want to cheat? The only reason you wouldn't do it is you want to cheat.
9: Task force members said that speech should be understood alongside other administrative efforts, including the president's voting-related executive orders and federal voter roll investigations, as an effort to make voter fraud, which research shows is vanishingly rare, seem plausible. Justin Vail is a leader of the group Protect Democracy, a cross-ideological group which says it uses litigation, advocacy, and research to protect elections. The Trump playbook, in Vail's view, has three parts: deceive, disrupt, and deny.
13: Trump is seeking to deceive American voters about the security of our elections. He seeks to disrupt the normal state and local management of our elections. And if that's not all enough, Trump is prepared to outright deny election results that he doesn't like.
9: White House spokeswoman Lauren Biss told NPR in a statement, quote, "Every American should be asking why Democrats are fighting against the Save America Act, which includes common sense election integrity measures like voter ID that are strongly supported by the vast majority of Americans." Democratic lawmakers acknowledge there are limits on what they can accomplish legislatively, but they say they have a lot of soft power they can throw around as conveners and organizers. Here's Senator Lisa Blunt Rochester, a Democrat from Delaware.
14: We want to be able to partner with our state authorities as they carry out their duties, but we also know that there are civil society organizations, there are attorneys, there are community leaders who are all coming together and saying, we're each going to do our part to ensure that this election is safe.
9: The House and Senate will also both dispatch staff to serve as nonpartisan election observers. Some members of the Democrats' task force are now actively preparing for worst-case scenarios, like troops at the polls.
15: Would you send the National Guard or ICE to voting locations in November? Would you do that?
16: Well, you know what? I'd do anything necessary to make sure we have honest elections. We have to have honest elections.
15: So you're not ruling that out?
9: That's Trump speaking to PBS News Liz Landers in May. A Department of Homeland Security official told NPR in a statement, quote, ICE is not planning operations targeting polling locations. Some task force members are also concerned about a federal election emergency declaration, which they believe Trump could use to exert unprecedented federal control over elections. Trump was asked about it in an interview earlier this month. He replied, stranger things have happened. Still, task force members are feeling confident in the ultimate resilience of the American democratic system, and that includes Vanita Gupta, who is President Biden's associate attorney general, now at NYU Law School.
17: Hundreds and hundreds of nonpartisan organizations have been preparing over the past year to do everything in our power to protect the integrity of our elections, even in the face of some of these massive threats.
9: That means pre-writing court motions and identifying areas that could face particular scrutiny because of, say, slow vote counting, election officials aligned with the president, or particularly close races. Gupta acknowledged the process from here could be messy.
17: Maybe messier than any of us would like, perhaps filled with a lot more litigation and organizing than we might have thought was necessary. But we are going to have free and fair elections so long as people don't take for granted their right to vote.
9: In the meantime, the task force will continue their work. There are fewer than 10 weeks until Election Day. Eric McDaniel, NPR News, Washington.
8: $54 million students across America are headed back to K-12 schools this month and next. And there are lots of changes in schools this fall. Screen time and AI, and even changes to how the federal government oversees education. NPR education editor Nir V. Shaw joins us now to talk about the forces shaping this new school year. Welcome.
18: Thank you, Aisha.
8: Let's start with one of the biggest innovations that schools are grappling with right now. How is artificial intelligence changing how kids are taught?
18: Yeah, there's a lot of concern right now about AI making it easier for students to cheat and to outsource their thinking. NPR teamed up with the polling firm Ipsos last spring to try to get a sense of how all of this is playing out in the classroom. And there were some really interesting takeaways. 4 in 10 teachers told us they've been requiring more assignments to be done by hand. And the same number of teachers are also making their students do more of their assignments in class because of AI. Also, teachers say students aren't widely using AI in the classroom, at least not yet, which was a bit of a surprise. Our team's reporting has also found that a lot of students actually want more rules and guidance around it. We talked to teens who said they think it shouldn't be allowed for writing. And when they do use it for classwork, students think they should actually have to show precisely how they used it.
19: Well, let's go to another tech issue that's, you know, always top of mind, the pushback against screens in schools. Parents and teachers are really questioning the ways that technology has infiltrated every moment of kids' lives.
18: Yes. Some school districts are going beyond limiting student access to cell phones and adopting limits on screen time in general. One of the biggest, Los Angeles Unified, rolled out a policy eliminating school screen time for its youngest learners. And by the end of the school year, all Los Angeles students will have time limits.
19: I would imagine, you know, I got kids and they have laptops at school, so dialing back tech in the classroom won't be easy.
18: That is exactly right. People are sort of feeling their way around this, and less time with computers and tablets in class is going to be really a big change for teachers as much as it is for students. Here's one teacher that we spoke to about the shift in Los Angeles. Armughan Khan is a middle school science teacher there.
20: Technology is kind of the backbone of my curriculum. I would say about 75% of our work was on some kind of screen-based activity.
18: In the past, his students have done large-scale science experiments right on their laptops. He says he has space in his classroom for in-person experiments, but no budget for them. And then there are also families of students with disabilities who are concerned. We spoke to one high schooler with dyslexia who says screens have revolutionized school for her.
21: I started getting really good grades, and I had so much more to say, and it made me feel more confident in myself.
18: That's Soraya Martin. She uses tools like speech-to-text to help her read and write. She worries screen time limits will mean she will fall behind again.
19: Let's talk about how the federal government oversees education. The Trump administration has been trying to close down the Department of Education. How is that going, and how is it affecting students?
18: Yeah, you may have seen headlines over the last few months about how different parts of the Education Department are being shifted to other federal agencies. But those staffers are being told by the Trump administration that their work isn't changing. They're being told they're still employees of the Education Department, which still exists. The question now is, will all of the shifting around make it harder for these employees to ensure federal protections for students? Because the law is still the law. Kids with disabilities are still entitled to an equitable, quality education. But one of the offices charged with making sure they get it, the Office for Civil Rights, at one point it had half the staff it used to.
19: Before we go, what are you looking forward to about the school year?
18: Well, Aisha, there will be countless moments of, you know, wonder and joy. Some kids are going to eventually remember their school bus number or figure out why trigonometry matters. Someone is going to discover the books that they can't put down. And as much as I am personally a little intimidated by AI, there are some interesting experiments out there. Reporter Lee Gaines, who has been leading our coverage of artificial intelligence in schools, spoke to a superintendent in Dayton, Ohio, piloting AI chatbots in classrooms. Here's Superintendent David Lawrence.
22: I think when the history is written, it'll say that, hey, they were really cutting edge, innovative, and ahead of the curve in the interest of children.
18: I, for one, certainly hope he's right.
19: That's NPR Education Editor Nir V. Shaw. Thank you so much for joining us.
18: Thanks, Aisha.
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0: Good morning. I'm Leslie Thatcher. 7:19 on this Sunday morning. It's August 30th. Looks like things are going to clear up here. We definitely have some clouds, 52 degrees, and I think there probably is a little bit more rain in the forecast. However, forecast is calling for some partial sunshine, so let's hope maybe later this afternoon. 70 degrees is the expected high, 30% chance of some showers tonight, otherwise partly cloudy with a low of 56. We've got mostly sunny skies tomorrow, high of 73 with a 50% chance of some showers and thunderstorms after about 3 o'clock. More rain Monday night, Tuesday looking for sunshine and a high of 72. Heber City currently at 57 degrees. You can expect some rain again today with a 50% chance. 79 is the expected high, 45 the overnight low with about a 30% chance of some showers before about 9 o'clock they're calling for. Otherwise Monday, 50% chance of some showers, otherwise mostly sunny and a high of 81. Rain on Monday night, but it looks like clearing by Tuesday with a high of 80 under mostly sunny skies. More rain in on Wednesday. In local news from this past week, Wasatch Back ski areas and other developments are drawing the attention of the U.S. Securities and Exchange Commission for using public bonds to support private development. KPCW's Connor Thomas has more.
3: The state auditor will host the U.S. Securities and Exchange Commission at the Utah State Capitol in October. Auditor Tina Cannon told legislators during a recent interim session meeting that the SEC has noticed developers are issuing government bonds to support their projects in Utah and around the country.
4: They will be having a speech and a policy speech regarding their concerns and what they are seeing nationwide over public infrastructure district financing or this type of bond financing.
3: Public infrastructure districts, or PIDs, are boards that are often led by private developers and can levy a tax and issue bonds to cover infrastructure costs. They're created with the permission of local governments. The Utah legislature passed a law this year clarifying that cities and counties are separate and not liable for PID debt. But Cannon has raised concerns as PIDs have exploded onto the development scene in Utah, issuing up to $4 billion in debt for taxpayers and their boundaries to repay. Resort developers have been prolific with PIDs, including in Summit and Wasatch counties. The Military Installation Development Authority, or MIDA, is using multiple PIDs to build Deer Valley's East Village base. Deer Valley itself has 3 PIDs to redevelop Snow Park, and Summit County granted one in Canyons Village to compete. The auditor's office plans to release additional details about its meeting with the SEC closer to October. Connor Thomas, KPCW News.
0: The Park City Planning Commission likes the new 5-acre Bonanza Park concepts with shorter buildings. As KPCW's Christine Weller reports, they're split on how tall the gables should be.
5: The Park City Planning Commission held its third public hearing on the 5-acre Bonanza Park proposal Wednesday. The developer came back with reduced building heights for the 6 buildings with residential units. All were previously above the zoned 35-foot maximum and the 40-foot exception for gables. Now, 5 of those buildings meet the code for the most part. Steven Swisher from GTS Development said the centers of each of the buildings are 35 feet from the floor to the parapet and 40 feet to the top of the gable.
24: That's the heights at the middle of the project, but the site does slope up on one side and down on the other, which leaves a portion of the building higher than that 40 feet.
5: Swisher said the variation on most of the structures is about 1.5 feet. For the building bordering Bonanza Drive and Munchkin Road, the difference is up to 4 feet. To be closer to the zoned maximum, the new proposal shrinks residential floor heights from 9 feet to 8 and the commercial floors from 12 feet to 10. Instead of 12 by 12 foot gables, the pitches were reduced to 4 by 12. Commissioners were in favor of the reduced heights, but two, Matthew Day and Seth Beal, said the 4x12 gables don't look as good as the originals. Day suggested coming back with 12x12 and 7x12 options with the new height, as those pitches match the historic district.
1: And I think it's now it kind of looks more massive. I'm glad that you dropped it to the 35, but I would put those peaks back to 12x12. Because it's actually not the entire thing that high.
5: Commissioners John Frontero and Grant Tilson were not in favor of adding height, even to portions of the building, for aesthetics. A sixth building, which borders Munchkin Road and is four stories, would still require a height exemption. Reductions in floor heights would put its overall size at about 40 feet to the parapet and 49 feet to the top of the gables. The commission was open to granting the exception. Commissioners also reviewed traffic and parking mitigation plans for the project. Based on the developer's evaluation, the Bonanza site would add a 1.4-second delay at the Kearns Boulevard and Bonanza Drive intersection during the morning peak, and 2.6 seconds in the evening peak. Site plans have 280 stalls in an underground garage. Code requires 208. About 130 are for those living on the site. The rest are for employees and visitors. Frontero and Shand said there were too many stalls. Shand emphasized the city's push for locals and visitors to use public transit.
6: I do believe that less parking is going to change behavior. The way not to do it is to offer more parking spots to encourage more people to drive and not find other, you know, kind of means of transportation.
5: The plans return to the commission September 9th. There will be no public hearing that night, but there will be more opportunities for public comment in the future. Park City Municipal is a financial supporter of KPCW. Christine Weller, KPCW News.
0: It's time 7:25. Deer Valley East Village will require an estimated 6,000 workers. KPCW's Grace Dorfler reports a workforce housing development with hundreds of units is slated to open for the 2028-29 winter season.
7: While resort construction continues at Deer Valley East Village, developer Extel is also planning workforce housing to support the resort. At a meeting of the Military Installation Development Authority Board August 20th, Extel Executive Vice President Kurt Krieg said studies are underway to assess what to include in the Marina West housing project.
10: So before we turn in our site plan to MIDA, we want to make sure we have the proper programming and workforce housing uses, as well as the associated community amenities, such as restaurants and grocery stores and a gas station.
7: MIDA is the state body overseeing East Village and other projects around the Jordanelle Reservoir. A workforce housing site plan will come before MIDA in early 2027, and the housing should open for the 2028-29 ski season. MIDA has previously said Marina West will have up to 600 units. MIDA board member Eric Rowland says when the resort project was proposed in 2002, the population of Wasatch County was around 8,000 people. Now, Deer Valley East Village will require about 6,000 workers.
11: Just the number of people needed to sustain the facility will match the entire county's population when the project was initially proposed 20 years ago. So that's a staggering statistic, and just I think just really highlights the need for a workforce housing solution.
7: Several dozen condo units in the Pioche development are already set aside for workforce housing. While Marina West is in the planning stages, Krieg says it's been a busy summer for construction elsewhere in the project.
10: There's really a lot of workers, about 350 daily right now, that are either on the mountain for ski improvements or that are working on civil improvements.
7: One new hotel, Canopy Deer Valley, opened in mid-August. Other buildings, including the Four Seasons, the Waldorf Astoria, and Deer Valley's Base Lodge, are in the middle of construction. Across the highway at Sky Ridge, developer Tyler Aldis says a 67-unit lodge is in the works.
25: MIDA will be deeded 3 units to do business in the state of Utah.
7: A golf clubhouse will open in late September. MIDA was founded to serve the military and promote economic development. 100 hotel rooms at the Grand Hyatt Deer Valley are set aside at discounted rates for service members. Grace Dorfler, KPCW News.
0: News time, 7:28. Declining tax revenues tied to last winter's poor snowfall are taking a toll on Summit County's tourism economy. The Park City Chamber of Commerce and Visitors Bureau has cut more than $1 million from its budget this year. A report released on August 20th by University of Utah's Kemsey Gardner Policy Institute shows visitors spent $213.7 billion in 2025, generating $2.7 billion in travel and tourism-related tax revenue. Summit County's transient room tax, or TRT, experienced the largest drop of any county in Utah last year. Park City Chamber of Commerce and Visitors Bureau CEO Jennifer Wesselhoff says the organization avoided layoffs, but significant budget cuts were necessary.
12: Unfortunately, our budget's down over $1 million. So that meant significant cuts to a lot of our programming. Our staff was really thoughtful about protecting any of the funds that actually translate into visitor attraction. So really focusing on bringing those visitors back and then pulling back on some of the visitor education, some of the destination management, some of the stewardship that we focused on so much over the last couple of years as we were trying to balance a robust volume of visitations.
0: Looking at the past 6 months, lodging occupancy was down about 11%, and the average daily rates for hotel rooms down about 2%. But Wesselhoff is more optimistic about what's ahead.
12: Rather than looking back at this point, I think looking forward tells a much more positive story. Occupancy for the next 6 months on the books is actually ahead of pace, about 5%, which is really good news. And as we've talked about over and over, those rates are really starting to normalize. We're seeing for the next 6 months, rates are down about 6%. We're starting to see some normalization of the market.
0: Wesselhoff says this year's annual membership meeting is sold out. The breakfast, September 3rd at Pendry Park City, will highlight the accomplishments and challenges over the past year, as well as plans for the year ahead. The chamber will also present the Miles Redmond Spirit of Hospitality Award. News time, 7:30.
13: Hey, it's Francis Lam, host of The Splendid Table. This week we're diving into retro recipes. And surprise, tomato aspic is delicious. And we're asking deep questions about how and why humans taste our food. It's coming up on The Splendid Table. The Splendid Table, heard here on KPCW every Sunday at 9 a.m.
0: News time now, 7:31. Summit County is working with a nonprofit land trust to buy and conserve 10 acres along the Weber River into Oakley. KPCW's Connor Thomas reports the deal will support watershed health and recreation.
3: The 9.82-acre property, called Four Badgers, is actually 10 parcels split between three landowners. The Summit Land Conservancy will buy the land before transferring it to Summit County in a $1.6 million deal the county council approved on Wednesday. The county is contributing $831,000 from the 2021 voter

0: The 9.82-acre property called Four Badgers is actually 10 parcels split between three landowners. The Summit Land Conservancy will buy the land before transferring it to Summit County in a $1.6 million deal the county council approved on Wednesday. The county is contributing $831,000 from the 2021 voter-approved open space bond, and the Land Conservancy is pitching in $49,000 and will manage the conservation easements on the properties. The rest of the project cost comes from an $800,000 Utah Outdoor Recreation Infrastructure Grant. County Councilmember Tanya Hansen says Four Badgers will help Oakley leaders connect Peoa to the Uinta Mountains with trails for hikers, bikers, and horses.
1: And this is located, for folks who are familiar with that area, across the river from Franson Park. It is a strategic part of the larger Weber River Corridor project.
0: Development will not be allowed. There is a cabin on one of the properties that the Summit Land Conservancy has agreed to maintain for at least 5 years. Both the Council and Land Conservancy have prioritized conservation around the Weber and Provo headwaters in the Camas Valley. That's because they're important sources of drinking water, irrigation, and wildlife habitat. Summit County and the Summit Land Conservancy are financial supporters of KPCW. Connor Thomas, KPCW News.
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4: News time now, 7:33. Good morning. Well, the Park City Council supports bringing an airport shuttle service to the area, but has not committed money to the pilot program yet. KPCW's Christine Weller reports program leaders are hoping to raise some $820,000.
5: The Park City Chamber and Visitors Bureau and Snow Country Limousine want to start a shuttle program to and from the Salt Lake City International Airport. The Park City Council expressed interest in the pilot during its Thursday meeting. The proposed pilot would operate for 15 weeks in the winter, running hourly from 4 a.m. to midnight. The transit-style shuttle is expected to carry about 90 passengers per day and make 9,500 trips through the season. Bureau President and CEO Jennifer Russellhoff said the shuttle would support city goals.
6: It falls within our community-wide sustainable tourism plan. It also allows us to better position ourselves as a car-free destination.
5: The Bureau and Snow Country said the pilot will cost about $820,000. That covers advertising, maintenance, and reduced ride fees. They are working to secure $10,000 commitments from various local hotels.
6: Many of them felt that this program could be an incentive for the group and corporate market. If they have a large group that's thinking about coming to Park City and maybe competing with another destination in Colorado.
5: The Summit County Council has already allocated money to support the pilot. It awarded the program a $160,000 restaurant tax grant in June. Park City Council members are considering matching that amount. Wesselhoff said the goal is to provide the shuttle to locals and visitors at a reduced cost.
6: The cost could be around $15 per person because obviously we need to compete with the private share programs, which Uber and other shared programs, maybe $60 a car.
5: The shuttle would drop riders off at specific hotels and a few locations the council deems appropriate. Council members will decide whether to contribute money when the pilot returns to council this fall. Christine Weller, KPCW News.
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4: Heber City leaders are considering a tax abatement program for cost-burdened older residents. KPCW's Grace Dorfler reports council members haven't yet decided whether to move forward with the idea.
8: Wasatch County offers a tax abatement program for older adults and residents with disabilities, and Heber City is considering a similar approach. Mayor Heidi Franco says fees from the Jordanelle Ridge development could pay for tax breaks for low-income homeowners over 66.
9: You know, we really need to help them in our city. The state or county program is just not enough.
8: The county and state offer some tax relief to older adults whose annual income is $65,000 or lower. Heber City Council members discussed the logistics of Franco's idea at a meeting August 18th. One point of debate was whether the taxes should be abated, that is, removed altogether, or deferred to a future date. Councilmember Mike Johnston supported the latter approach. He said because many Heber residents are house wealthy and cash poor, some money should return to the city when the house is sold.
10: We'll use that as a revolving fund, so we can fund it first, but at some point it's got to come back.
8: He also wanted to defer all property taxes for program participants, not just part of their tax bills. Councilmember Aaron Cheatwood said he'd like to give the program a permanent place in the budget rather than using impact fees. The council plans to discuss the proposal again at a meeting in September. Heber City is a financial supporter of KPCW. Grace Dorfler, KPCW News.
4: An estate judge has dismissed the wrongful death lawsuit filed by the family of a Park City man who was killed after crawling into a jet engine at Salt Lake International Airport. KPCW's Connor Thomas has more.
0: Kyler Effinger's parents sued Salt Lake City late last year, arguing that the city did not take proper precautions to prevent him from accessing the airport tarmac. The 30-year-old Effinger died on January 1st of 2024 after crawling into the engine of a plane that was taxiing toward the runway at Salt Lake City International Airport. His family later said that he was experiencing a mental health crisis. Third District Judge Heather Brereton dismissed the lawsuit at a hearing on July 29th. Court papers showing that Brereton sided with Salt Lake City, whose attorneys said the public duty doctrine releases the city of liability. Under the doctrine, the government has a duty to protect the safety of the public at large rather than an individual. It protects governments from lawsuits alleging that there was a failure to protect someone. The Effingers argued, among other things, that airport employees did not properly intervene in their son's crisis and that the airport security system was ill-equipped. City attorneys wrote that those allegations, quote, describe safety precautions that the city failed to put into place. They do not describe anything the city did to Kyler. Connor Thomas, KPCW News.
11: Republic Services, a sustainable supporter of KPCW, here with a reminder. 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
4: Recycle Utah is sharing what its future home might look like for the first time. KPCW's Christine Weller reports the plans include a coffee shop, kitchen, and education space.
5: Recycle Utah released preliminary renderings of its planned recycling and sustainability hub off U.S. Highway 40 in Summit County. At 4.18 acres, the future facility will be about 10 times the size of its current location on Woodbine Way in Park City. Executive Director Andy Hecht said the new space will be easier for residents and businesses to use. The nonprofit will be able to take on more material and handle it more efficiently.
12: We have thought really hard about how each material flow goes through the building from the person dropping it off through our systems to where it's being shipped out.
5: Hecht said the process to recycle cardboard, the item the nonprofit receives the most, would require virtually no input from staff. But Recycle Utah's new home will be more than just a place to drop off recycling, he said. It will be a community gathering space. A big part of that is an indoor-outdoor cafe in partnership with Lucky Ones Coffee. Hecht said having a cafe on site will encourage locals to visit. Education also adds to the community hub. The nonprofit interacts with about 7,000 local students annually, and the new facility will have a dedicated education wing with classrooms.
12: Up until now, we've always had to go to the classrooms to teach the youth about what recycling is and what it means to recycle. But it's really important to be able to show off what it is in a real-world situation.
5: The nonprofit will operate in its current spot until March 2027, while a temporary facility is constructed on the new site. Hecht said the temporary home will allow Recycle Utah to offer the same services while plans are finalized and funding is secured for its permanent home. Recycle Utah is a financial supporter of KPCW. Christine Weller, KPCW News.
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13: This is Weekend Edition from NPR News. I'm Aisha Roscoe. The oceans are warming. Water temperatures globally have hit a record high. It's a sign of the growing super El Nino climate pattern, which affects weather around the world, and this year's may be a doozy. NPR's Lauren Sommer covers climate and joins us now. Hi, Lauren.
14: Hey, Aisha.
13: How exactly does El Nino work? I feel like I hear about it all the time. And how does it affect the planet?
14: Yeah. So it's actually a natural cycle that the Earth goes through. And it happens when there's just this huge amount of warm water in the Pacific Ocean around the equator. That releases a lot of heat to the atmosphere. And it has these really far-reaching ripple effects. It can change weather patterns dramatically. And that could mean, you know, lack of rain and drought in some places, and then extreme rain and flooding in other places.
13: And what makes this particular El Nino a super El Nino?
14: Yeah, it's like super, super duper El Nino. Some people are calling it like a Godzilla El Nino. But really, officially, federal forecasters say it's a very strong El Nino. And I talked to Julia Cole about why that is. She's a climate scientist at the University of Michigan.
15: Right now, we're looking at an El Nino developing across the tropical Pacific that is stronger than any other El Nino has been at this time of year. These temperatures are still rising. And so we expect that this El Nino that's developing now is going to be a historic, probably a record-breaking El Nino.
14: And El Ninos tend to peak at the end of the year. So this one is still strengthening and the impacts could last for months after that.
13: What could those impacts look like here in the U.S.?
14: First thing is heat. It'll raise temperatures globally. I mean, the hottest years on record are usually El Nino years. And remember, this El Nino is on top of climate change. The planet is already about 2.5 degrees Fahrenheit hotter from burning fossil fuels. So this year or next year, most likely, could become the hottest year on record. And then the other major risk is related to rainfall. In the U.S., El Nino years usually bring more intense rain to the southern half of the U.S., and that could mean destructive flooding. The northern half of the U.S. gets drier, too, so that's a big deal in the Intermountain West, which had low snowfall last year and is in a drought right now.
13: We know that climate change is already raising the risk of natural disasters generally. Is climate change also increasing the chances of creating super El Ninos like this?
14: Yeah, that's actually been a tough question to figure out scientifically, because this is a very complex climate pattern. But a new study just came out about that. Cole and her colleagues put together a record of past El Ninos by looking at coral skeletons in the Galapagos. You know, corals, they grow a tiny bit each year, and their skeletons kind of tell this story about what conditions were like when they were growing. Cole looked at those records of El Ninos from the past 1,000 years and compared them to today.
15: What we found is that the modern El Ninos are significantly stronger than the ones that we saw in the pre-industrial era. So that leads us to believe that strong El Nino events that we're seeing now are a consequence of being in a warmer world.
14: She says today's El Ninos are about 36% stronger, and that can lead to some much higher risks.
13: We obviously saw that horrible, deadly flooding in the Himalayas this past week. Is that related to El Nino?
14: That flood was likely caused by a glacier collapsing. And, you know, warming temperatures from climate change could have influenced that. But this El Nino is still developing, so we haven't really seen the major effects of it yet.
13: Knowing the risks that the U.S. will face this winter, is there anything that communities should be doing to prepare?
14: Yeah, there are already communities that are starting to think about this. Emergency planning, evacuations, that'll be important. And emergency managers say this developing El Nino should be a huge warning sign to get ready before this winter hits.
13: That's NPR's Lauren Sommer. Thank you so much.
14: Thank you.
13: Every August, millions of people gather in Edinburgh, Scotland, for The Fringe, the world's largest performing arts festival. It's famous for pushing the boundaries of storytelling. Reporter Rebecca Rossman found evidence for that inside one of the festival's newest and hottest performance spaces.
16: Theater. In a sauna. Yep, a sauna. Yes, those wooden rooms with hot coals and temperatures reaching up to about 200 degrees Fahrenheit. Omer Telly is an Edinburgh-based dentist here for the show.
17: Came last week, I'm back for more.
16: 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Interesting.
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16: This afternoon session is billed as a bewitching reimagining of the Virginia Woolf novel, The Waves. Spectators change into bathing suits and file into the 82-seat sauna. And then...
18: The sun had not yet risen. The sea was indistinguishable from the sky, except that the sea was like...
19: Just incredible to witness.
16: That's James Grieve. He and Sauna Sessions Arts Club co-founder Lucy Osborne came up with this idea several years ago while working in Sweden, where they fell in love with the country's sauna traditions.
20: And we just gradually started to think about the similarities between sauna spaces and theatre spaces.
19: A sauna is a mini auditorium and everyone's gathered around a stove. And like theatre, the origins of that, we think of human beings sitting around campfires telling stories.
16: The sauna is a real performance space here at The Fringe, with programming that ranges from morning raves to Scottish storytelling. After Edinburgh, it will travel around the UK, and its founders hope, eventually, to the US. The sauna session is divided into three 10-minute intervals. In between, the audience is invited to dip into a cold plunge pool. Brian Huther was one of the first to jump in. Being in a sauna means you're pushed to a physical limit, and Huther says that experience reaches him in a way ordinary theater doesn't.
21: Most theater and novels are going to engage with your brain at the level of meaning, but not sending messages to your body that this is also important to it. So I think that it really does something there. I mean, I felt very emotional in there.
16: It was emotional. It was hot. It was cold. And then hot again. It was theater for all the senses. Rebecca Rossman, NPR News, Edinburgh.
13: A lot of musicians have a day job or two to help make ends meet. For BG Womack, it was driving rideshare.
22: When you're getting your money, there is no shame in your game.
13: Baby, I got you. She's one of the Womack sisters, along with her siblings, Zaymani and Kucha.
23: You got to have a side hustle or something so you can always be in control of how you look, how you sound, what the direction is.
24: Driving across town, drive, drive, to get you who knows where, who knows where.
13: Their debut album is called The Womack Sisters. They developed their tenacious attitude toward making music from their family.
25: We were born into this experience as young people growing up on the road. Music was everywhere.
23: And when it comes to our sound, I would say that gospel music is the backdrop to everything. We're five generations of gospel singers.
13: Those five generations include some of the most venerated voices in soul music. Their parents are Sisu and Linda of Womack and Womack. Their uncle, Bobby Womack. And their grandfather was the legendary king of soul, Sam Cooke. Cooke was killed in 1964 at the height of his fame and in the middle of the civil rights movement.
25: I feel like our story is very human, but a lot of people lost their lives in the movement, you know, same as our grandfather, and that really impacted a lot on our mother and the people around them. You know, the Womack brothers were young, and their mentor was gone. So both sides of the family were hurting, and I think it was a loss for all of America.
13: Yeah, he was shot and killed in 1964.
23: Yeah, it was very tragic, and it was way too early, and he was very much so cut short. He had planned to do so many amazing, great things in the industry. And
26: speaking of, for Black people, is dangerous.
25: Yeah, it was at the time, and so many people died that same year. You know, so we just have to remind ourselves that change doesn't come without sacrifice.
23: I don't even think he realized it at the time, how what he was doing, even with change going to come, like what that would mean to the world.
13: Mm-hmm. Yeah, with that

0: This is Week in Edition from NPR News. I'm Aisha Roscoe.
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1: Coming up on 8:19 now on this Sunday morning, August 30th. Good morning, I'm Leslie Thatcher. Let's see, taking a look at the weather. Let's check with Heber because they had issued a severe thunderstorm alert through about 8:15. Looks like that has come and gone. So good news there. But Heber City reporting 58 degrees with some rain, looking for a high today of 79 with showers expected. Looks like on and off through the day. Overnight low of 45 with a 30% chance of some rain. Tomorrow mostly sunny, a 50% chance of an afternoon shower, a high of 81, 80 on Tuesday. Here in Park City, we've got 54 degrees, some clearing for sure. I've got blue sky outside our weather window looking north here. We've got partly sunny skies with a high of 70 with a 50% chance of some showers and thunderstorms this afternoon. We've got an overnight low of 46 with 30% chance of some rain. Tomorrow, mostly sunny with a 50% chance of some afternoon showers. Some more rain Monday night, but looks like clearing by Tuesday, a high of 72. Wednesday, 30% chance of a shower, otherwise a high of 71, and we're all sunshine and 74 by Thursday. Let's see. Taking a look now at the power outage I want to get to. Heber Light and Power had reported a widespread power outages in the Heber Valley. Crews are on the scene. About 2,500 customers have been affected. They do expect to have that repaired, though, by about 9 a.m. So if you've got any questions, you can go to heberpower.gov and then have a look at their power outage page for more updates. Taking a look now at some of the news from this past week, Military Installation Development Authority, or MIDA leaders, are treading lightly around the topic of data centers, that while Utah governors called for reforms to the state authority. KPCW's Grace Dorfler has details from this month's MIDA's board meeting.
2: Public pushback against plans for MIDA to construct a hyperscale data center in Box Elder County tinged the conversation at a MIDA board meeting August 20th. MIDA is the state entity founded to serve the military and promote economic development. During a discussion of Utah National Guard project design standards, MIDA board member Senator Jerry Stevenson referenced recent meetings where lawmakers examined data center policy. He also mentioned that MIDA is likely to, quote, receive some pressure from the military on the topic.
3: They are very interested in data centers here in Utah and to cover some of their needs. And we need to make sure that we can cover that. But we need to be very graceful how we go through this process, because it really is. It's probably as hot a topic as we have on the Hill right now.
2: While MIDA's board met, Utah Governor Spencer Cox was telling reporters he'd like to see changes to the authority.
4: I think we need major reform when it comes to MIDA, and I will be pushing for that reform.
2: Cox said he and the Office of Economic Development should play a larger role in overseeing the entity's projects. MIDA has had a presence in Wasatch County since 2012. It has land use authority over much of the west side of the Jordan L Basin, including Deer Valley East Village. Grace Dorfler, KPCW News.
1: When data centers are built in rural counties, property tax bills could initially decrease for Utah homeowners, but KPCW's Ulibert Libre reports as the value of the technology in the center decreases, taxpayers could see increases again over time.
5: Utah operates under a revenue-neutral property structure. This means as property values go up, certified tax rates drop, says Chem C. Gardner Policy Institute Director of Public Finance Research, Maddie Orrit.
6: Taxing entities are only allowed to collect the same amount of revenue in a given year that they collected the previous year in property tax, with a couple of exceptions.
5: Or it says the two ways property taxes typically increase are either through a truth in taxation hearing or when a county gains revenue from new growth. Data centers count as new growth, she says, but what is housed inside of the center doesn't.
6: Anything that's inside the structure, that's personal property. And when you think about a data center, sometimes the personal property, which is the chips, GPUs, server racks, that can be 3 to 4 times higher in value than the value of the actual structure.
5: While property taxes might initially increase with the new growth in a rural county, the value of the, quote, personal property stored inside the data center is a significant portion of the tax structure. But because tax dollars are raised at a constant rate, the real rate for the taxpayers will decrease until the technology inside the center loses value. As the hardware depreciates, a homeowner's tax rate increases to maintain the system's balance. Or it says this can cause whiplash for residents. She says any changes in the property tax system need to come from the state legislature. Local policymakers would be limited in their ability to manage tax instability. Ula Britt Libre, KPCW News.
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1: 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A lone resident is taking Park City to court over lift upgrades at Park City Mountain. KPCW's Connor Thomas reports the petition would block the upgrades if successful.
8: Prospector resident Alan Theus filed the petition in Summit County's 3rd District Court on Friday afternoon. It's the second time that Park City Mountain's planned upgrades to Silverlode Express and the Eagle Lift have landed in state court. The petition asks Judge Patricia Kundig to overturn Park City's decision to approve the upgrades, or at least to send it back to the city's planning commission for further review. The improvements would expand Silverlode from a 6-passenger detachable lift to an 8-pack. The 30-year-old Eagle and Eaglet chairlifts would be replaced with a single 6-passenger detachable lift with a mid-mountain station. Theus was one of the 6 Summit County residents who appealed the Planning Commission's approval in June. Park City's Administrative Hearing Officer Tim Pack denied their appeal 1 month later. At issue in Theus's renewed appeal is Park City Mountain's comfortable carrying capacity, an internal calculation of how many skiers and riders the mountain can manage. Opponents of the upgrades have asked the resort to publish its CCC because they perceive the hill to be overcrowded with skiers and riders. Theus himself says in Friday's court petition that he was, quote, involved in a ski collision that required extensive hospitalization and surgery. His petition reasserts that the Planning Commission and the appeals officer ignored the potentially harmful impacts of expanding the capacity of Silverlode and Eagle. It says more skiers headed uphill will create crowds and safety issues downhill. The type of permit that Park City gave to Park City Mountain requires the city to consider and mitigate any, quote, reasonably anticipated detrimental effects. The petition says that the city did not do that and therefore acted illegally. Eagle picks up skiers from the Mountain Village base area, while Silverlode leaves from the middle of the mountain on the Mountain Village side of the gondola connected to Canyons Village. When Theus and other residents first appealed the plans this summer, Park City Mountain COO Deidre Walsh called the planning process both rigorous and transparent. The resort has maintained that expanding the lifts will improve the skiing experience. Third District Judge Richard Mrazek ruled against Park City Municipal and the resort in 2023 after it had applied to upgrade the lifts under a different process. Perceived crowding and the debate over CCC figured prominently in that debate, too. Both Theus and the city declined to comment Friday. Park City Mountain was unable to comment in time. Neither it nor parent company Vail Resorts are named as defendants in court. Park City Municipal and Vail Resorts Epic Promise Employee Foundation are financial supporters of KPCW. Connor Thomas, KPCW News.
1: News time, 8:28. Well, Park City Mountain's new Canyons Village Garage will be open for the 2026-27 winter season, just maybe not by opening day. The resort hopes to start spinning chairlifts November 20th. That includes a new Canyons Village Skyway to take visitors from the parking lot to the resort village. It replaced the aging Cabriolet lift. The new Canyons Village parking garage is expected to open in early December with free and paid parking options at the base area. The garage does require a reservation and is $29 a day. Carpool parking is free for vehicles with four or more people. The resort will also offer free first-come, first-served parking at the service lot adjacent to the parking garage. Mountain Village parking is the same as last year with paid parking reservations at all service lots and free parking for carpools. Skiers and riders can also purchase season parking passes for the new Canyons Village garage and the Mountain Village garage at the top of the first-time chairlift. For the parking passes for the season are $825 and also require reservations. They go on sale September 1st. Nearby Deer Valley Resort has not yet announced an opening day. Corey Richens must pay back the money she received from life insurance's policy after her husband died. The Summit County mom was convicted of his murder this year. A Summit County jury convicted Richens of fatally poisoning her husband, Eric, in 2022 for financial gain. On Friday, a third district court judge ordered the former real estate agent to pay back roughly $1.4 million in life insurance proceeds she collected after her husband's death. Richens' defense team didn't oppose the amount, but asked the court to delay repayment while she appeals her conviction. In May, Judge Richard Mrozek sentenced her to life in prison without parole. Mrozek wasn't sure that Utah law allows him to delay Richens' restitution, but he did leave open the possibility for her attorney, Wendy Lewis, to argue for a delay at a later time.
9: The court's view of the underlying statute is that I am required to make this determination, and because Ms. Richens is incarcerated, I am required to send that amount to the Office of State Debt Collection. Ms. Lewis, if you find authority to the contrary, I'm happy to consider.
1: Richens owes $1 million to auto owners insurance and $350,000 that she collected from TrueStage. It's not clear if Richens has the resources to make restitution payments. Mrozek already determined that she couldn't afford to pay her own attorneys ahead of her murder trial. Richens has been represented by public defenders paid for by Summit County taxpayers. The county is also covering the cost of her appeal. State inmates can earn enough money through jobs at the prison to pay off debts. The nonprofit Prison Policy Initiative says the hourly wage for inmates in Utah's two prisons range from 60 cents to $1.75. News time, 8:30. The Wasatch County School District is considering a bell-to-bell cell phone ban. KPCW's Christine Weller reports that officials visited Park City High School to see how its no-cell phone policy works.
10: Wasatch County School District administrators are looking into banning cell phones throughout the school day. The district's current policy aligns with Utah law, which prohibits the use of cellular and smart devices during class time. That means students can still use phones during passing periods or at lunch. But Superintendent Garrick Peterson and other district leaders presented a stricter policy to the Board of Education Thursday. It would ban phones from bell to bell.
11: We're always looking at options there that could create an environment that is better for the education of our kids.
10: Peterson said the district could model the new policy after Park City school districts. Park City's middle and high schoolers each have a magnetically locking pouch. Teachers lock the kids' phones in the pouches at the beginning of the day and unlock them when the last bell rings. Administrators said the policy seemed to improve student behavior and connection. Midway parent Jocelyn Gardner voiced her support during the Wasatch meeting.
12: Taking this fight off the table isn't policing our children, it's giving their agency back. Evergreen Junior High in Salt Lake went phone-free, and their principal said it plainly. Learning improved, test scores went up, and bullying and fighting went down.
10: Wasatch said the pouch system would cost about $200,000. The board expressed interest in a ban. They said any adopted policy would likely not be implemented until the 2027 to 2028 school year. Christine Weller, KPCW News.
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1: 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KPCW's Connor Thomas reports Mountain Regional water bills will increase in 2027.
8: The Mountain Regional Water District is designing an upgraded treatment plant above Promontory. Signal Hill is where Mountain Regional pumps water from the Weber River, where it's then dispersed to more than 6,000 customers in the Snyderville Basin. The patchwork service area stretches from the Colony to the Morgan County line.
14: We've got a very large service area and a relatively small customer base, so it's difficult for us to maintain and ultimately pay for these large infrastructure projects we're trying to accomplish.
8: Chief Financial Officer Steve Anderson and other water district leaders can issue bonds to finance construction. The debt will be repaid through customers' monthly bills. But they have to borrow $20 million more than expected for the Signal Hill Water Treatment Plant. Cost estimates went up after the water district received more detailed designs. What that means is a bigger rate increase for customers sooner. Mountain Regional had planned for 3-5% rate increases until 2034, when customers would see an 8-9% hike to begin paying off the water district's loan. Now district leaders plan to raise rates 7-9% next year, with annual increases half that size afterward. The county council voted to allow Mountain Regional to issue the extra water revenue bonds on Wednesday. Councilmember Chris Robinson thought it wise to lock in interest rates on the bonds now in case rates rise.
15: I think it's only going to get more expensive, and it may get more expensive in interest. It's probably not a bad idea to tie this money up, and then you can refinance with impunity, at least within a couple of years in the worst case.
8: Mountain Regional will schedule a public hearing in the coming weeks before issuing the bonds. It's upgrading its treatment plant in preparation for future growth. Anderson says the current treatment and delivery system was near its maximum capacity in 2025. Summit County is a financial supporter of KPCW. Connor Thomas, KPCW News.
1: 8:35 now. Good morning. Well, Holy Cross Ministries is hosting its annual fundraiser to support its work serving the local underserved community. For more than 30 years, Holy Cross Ministries has supported the underserved community and local workforce. CEO Emmy Gardner says the organization, founded by the Sisters of the Holy Cross, has three pillars: health, education, and justice. Like many nonprofits, she says Holy Cross Ministries is facing financial challenges largely because of cuts to federal funding.
16: What we hear from our family foundations is that they're trying to take their existing funds and spread it even further so that they can make up the difference. Fair to say that we, like many of our partner nonprofits, are just really challenged. We have an amazing grant writer, but she is less like, you know, on track nonstop trying to do this. And we're tracking the decrease in funding even from continued funders that we have. They're very gracious, but they're like, we can't give you what we gave you last year. We're going to have to cut it.
1: She says the organization has lost as much as $100,000 because of the funding cut, and she hopes some of that can be made up at its autumn harvest benefit happening October 8th. Development Director Andy Sears says the theme of this year's event is Holy Cross Heroes.
17: We felt like there are just several people in the community that have just done so much. They exemplify the spirit of the sisters in terms of compassion and just, you know, we always say that the short mission of the sisters is, you know, see what needs doing and do it.
1: This year, he says local leaders Anna Williams, who founded Latinos in Action, and Father Bob Busson, a longtime pastor at St. Mary's and leader in the Latino community, will be honored as some of the Holy Cross heroes. Early bird tickets are on sale through the end of tomorrow for the event, which will be held from 6 to 9 p.m. at St. Mary's Parish Hall. Tickets and more information are available online at kpcw.org. News time, 8:37. Well, high school football teams across the Wasatch Back had another rough week as North Summit salvaged the area's only win. KPCW's Bill Skinner has a recap of all of the action.
18: Park City Miners lost their home opener 35-0 to the Morgan Trojans on Friday night. With construction still ongoing at Dozier Field, the Park City home game was played at South Summit High School in Camas. Morgan methodically picked apart the Park City defense as they built a 35-point lead through the first three quarters. The Miners' defense slowed the bleeding with four interceptions. Caleb Collier had two, while Easton Jones and Maddox Black each added one. However, the offense could not solve the Trojan defense to capitalize on the turnovers. Park City falls to 0-3 and is back on the road Friday night at the Mountain View Bruins. KPCW will have live coverage beginning at 7 p.m. The Wasatch Wasps lost a hard-fought contest to the Bonneville Lakers 21-16. The Wasps led 10-7 at the half, but the Lakers came out with 14 points in the third quarter to put the game just out of reach. Wasatch falls to 0-3 on the season and will next face the Deer Creek Riverhawks, who also dropped to 0-3 after falling to the Jordan Beat Diggers 13-10. It will be the first matchup of the two Heber City schools. The South Summit Wildcats fell for the first time this season as the Juab Wasps dominated 34-13. South Summit is 2-1 and will host the South Sevier Rams on Friday night in Camas. Kaysen Richens scored three touchdowns for the North Summit Braves as they held on for a 28-20 win over the Rich Rebels. The teams traded touchdowns for a half before the Braves built a cushion big enough to withstand the Rebel comeback. Next up for the Braves, who are 2-1, is the Parowan Rams on Friday in Colville. For KPCW, I'm Bill Skinner.
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1: News time now, 8:39, good morning. The Promontory Foundation's annual ceremony honored 45 local nonprofits Tuesday. Funds from the grant come from the Promontory Club's annual fundraiser. Club Managing Director Kelly Brown says this year's event raised money for this year's grants, as well as an endowment fund to sustain the program going forward. She thanked members who have helped give back to the community.
20: For many of them, this is not even their primary home, and they're finding really meaningful ways to give back to our local community because we love Park City, we love Summit County, and especially love Promontory. But most importantly, we love the nonprofits here in our area that are doing so many good things.
1: The People's Health Clinic received top honors, the foundation's $50,000 Promontory Promise Grant. Clinic Chief Executive Officer Mari Leining congratulated the 44 other nonprofits who were also honored at the ceremony.
21: The People's Health Clinic is deeply grateful to the Promontory Foundation for this investment in our patients and our community. We're going to use this money directly toward our pediatric program.
1: In total, the foundation awarded $500,000 across 45 local nonprofits, including KPCW. Since its inception, the Promontory Foundation has awarded more than $13 million to local nonprofits. Coming up now on 8:41, as you know, it's time to play the puzzle. 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Good morning.
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22: This is Weekend Edition from NPR News. I'm Aisha Roscoe, and it's time to play the puzzle. Joining us is Will Shortz. He's puzzle editor of the New York Times and puzzle master of Weekend Edition. How's it going, Will?
23: I am great. How are you, Aisha?
22: I am happy. You know, we're heading into fall. Will, please remind us of last week's challenge.
23: Yes, I said spell out the numbers from 13 to 20. 13, 14, 15, 16, 17, 18, 19, 20. Select one letter from each word in order to name another number. What number is it? Well, the answer was infinity, but we heard from quite a few mathematicians that said that infinity is not a number, it is a concept. And strictly speaking, that is true mathematically, but if you check almost any dictionary, One of the definitions of infinity is an indefinitely large number or amount. So we were working with an informal usage here.
22: Okay, okay. So I know y'all sticklers here, but the answer was infinity. There were 1,200 correct entries this week, and our winner is Karen Hillerman of Minneapolis, Minnesota. Congratulations, Karen.
2: Thank you.
22: So how did you figure out this week's answer, and did you get tripped up on whether infinity was a number or not?
2: To me, I kind of thought it was a number.
22: Okay.
23: Yay.
2: Well, I just kind of did it in my head. You know, I knew right away it had to be 8 characters and soon realized that there was no number under 100 that would work, and everything bigger than 100 is more than 8 characters long. And then I realized, oh, infinity.
22: Okay. How long have you been playing the puzzle?
2: I've been listening regularly ever since it came out as a podcast. You listen to it on the NPR One app every Sunday night as I fall asleep. So often I'm asleep before the end of the puzzle and I have to play it again the next morning.
22: What do you do when you're not playing the puzzle?
2: I do a lot of volunteering. I also like to read and cook, and I like to travel. My boyfriend and I have visited all 30 of the Major League Baseball parks.
22: Oh, very fun. Very nice.
2: Yeah.
22: So I got to ask you, are you ready to play the puzzle?
2: I'm ready as I'll ever be.
22: All right. Take it away, Will.
23: All right, Karen and Aisha, I'm going to name some things. For each one, you tell me something the thing has that starts with the same first two letters that the thing does. For example, if I said tree, you would say trunk, because a tree has a trunk, and both tree and trunk start TR.
2: Okay, got it.
23: Here's number one, dresser.
2: Drawer.
23: That is it, bird.
2: Bill.
23: That's it, play.
2: Play.
23: We're talking about a theatrical play here.
2: Yeah. Play.
23: What does every play have?
2: Plot.
23: There you go.
22: Oh, okay.
23: Stairway.
2: A stair, that's probably not it.
22: That's close, but would you...
2: Step.
23: There
22: yes.
23: you go.
22: Yeah.
23: Lettuce.
2: Leaf.
23: Uh-huh. A makeup kit.
2: Mascara.
23: That's it. Skeleton.
2: Skull.
23: Good. Week.
2: Oh, week. Wednesday.
23: That's it. Quiz.
2: Question.
23: Uh-huh. Petunia.
2: Petal.
23: That's it. Rodeo.
2: Rodeo. Rope.
23: Good job. And your last one is pool table.
2: Pool table. Pocket.
23: You got it. Nice job.
22: Oh, my goodness. That was trickier than it seemed. And I'm so glad that you got it, Karen, because we would have both been sitting here sometimes where I was trying to figure it out. How do you feel?
2: Relieved.
22: Well, you should be relieved and proud for playing our puzzle today. You'll get a weekend edition lapel pin as well as puzzle books and games. You can read all about it at npr.org/puzzle. And Karen, what member station do you listen to?
2: KNOW in Minneapolis, St. Paul.
22: That's Karen Hillerman of Minneapolis, Minnesota. Thank you so much for playing the puzzle.
2: Yep, it was fun. Thank you so much.
22: All right, Will, what's next week's challenge?
23: Yes, it comes from Ben Bass of Chicago. Think of a state capital and say it out loud. Change one vowel sound in it to name something many school kids study. What things are these? So again, a state capital, say it out loud. Change one vowel sound to name something many school kids study. What things are these?
22: When you have the answer, go to our website, npr.org/puzzle. To submit your response, just fill out the form on the puzzle page. Remember, just one entry, please. Our deadline for entries this week is Thursday, September 3rd at 3 p.m. Eastern. Don't forget to include a phone number where we can reach you. If you're the winner, we'll give you a call. And if you pick up the phone, you'll get to play on the air with the puzzle editor of the New York Times and puzzle master of Weekend Edition, Will Shorts. Thank you, Will.
23: Thank you, Aisha.
22: You've likely heard of Alaska's Fat Bear Week. Now there's a new plus-size mammal competition, Fat Marmot Week. It wraps up today. And we here at Weekend Edition have the great honor of announcing the winner of the popular vote, the marmot that the public crowned as the fattest of them all. The competition is hosted by the Rocky Mountain Biological Laboratory in Colorado to hype up these yellow-bellied alpine creatures as they bulk up for winter. Yes, this is the same research lab we talked to earlier this month about OnlyMarms. That's the OnlyFans account they created to make up for federal budget cuts. What can I say? Weekend Edition loves critters, except birds. I do not love birds. But back to the marmots. They hibernate to survive the snowy high mountain winters. They curl up, lower their body temperatures, and slow their breathing. They spend more than half the year like this, relying on their stored fat. Thus, Fat Marmot Week. The eight marmot contestants include Dawn, described as a father who enjoys the taste of rocks. Stonehenge, a big mama who lost her litter to a hungry badger. And G, short for goblin, who's not afraid of a fight. The lab announced the true fattest marmot yesterday, the one they estimate to be the heaviest. Congratulations to Don, weighing in at 13 pounds. He bulked up 4.5 pounds, which was over half his starting body weight. And today, drum roll please, we have the popular vote winner of the first ever Fat Marmot Week. Give it up for your chunky champion, Dawn. You heard it here first. The same marm who put on the most fat also stole the most hearts. Congratulations to all this year's contestants. Have a good hibernation. In the new movie Idiots, a couple of down on their luck, we'll call them knuckleheads, go on a disastrous road trip. Recently fired from their jobs, these men are hired for a new gig, transporting a teenager to rehab.
3: Don't worry about Sheridan. He's in great hands.
4: I would advise you to be very careful.
3: Oh, we treat all of our clients with the utmost care and respect.
4: I mean, careful of him.
22: This is no ordinary teenager. He's the heir to a massive fortune and an influencer with a huge following whose claim to fame is behaving badly. O'Shea Jackson Jr. stars as Davis, one of the two well-meaning but utterly incompetent characters at the center of Idiots, a new raunchy comedy out in theaters now, and he joins me now. Welcome.
5: Thank you. I appreciate it.
22: Tell us a little bit about your character, Davis. Like, who is he, and how did he end up with this sketchy job?
5: He's just the guy who can't get out of his own way. You know, he's not a bad person. He just makes bad decisions. He can't quite put the fires in his life out. And he works for this lady, Dorindo. And, yeah, she has this service where if you need it delivered, we're your company. But on this go-around, he runs into the new guy, Mark, played by my buddy Dave Franco.
22: And Mark has his own issues and can't hold down a job. He's in some shady stuff, too.
5: Mark could be the logo of the movie.
22: Okay.
5: I'll put it that way.
22: Well, and then talk to me about Sheridan, because that's the teenager you're transporting to rehab, a billionaire background, not your average troubled teen. Do you think this movie is kind of lampooning the rich a bit?
5: It's definitely just speaking on a generation that, through technology, might be running circles around the older group a little bit. And Sheridan does everything in his power to make this the worst trip possible. And the worst part about it is that he's really, really good at it.
22: Well, that's the thing. Is he a villain or is he supposed to be the villain?
5: Listen, he is the villain.
22: Okay, he's the villain. Okay, so he's a bad guy. You know, obviously this film reminds me of some of those modern comedy classics and really raunchy movies like The Hangover and Pineapple Express and 21 Jump Street. What are some of your favorite comedies? Like, are those the types of comedies that you love? Like, what do you think makes a good comedy?
5: The realer the situation. You know, the realer the situation, as soon as a situation that everyone can relate to kind of automatically puts the audience there, and then it becomes a sandbox for you to play with. My favorite movie of all time is The Big Lebowski. It's a simple premise that turns haywire. You know, yeah. If Jeff Bridges would have just got his rug back or would have just got $200 to get a new rug, the movie's over in 15 minutes.
22: Yeah.
5: If,
22: yeah.

0: decisions. That, for me, is what I bring to the host chair.
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0: And a good morning. 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Coming to you live from our studios high above Sweet Alley in beautiful Old Town Park City. My name is Bill, and I am here to get the music day started for you. Thanks for tuning in while you're out there doing your thing. We're going to have a good time. Plus, today is a return to the Silly Market. I'll be back in just a couple minutes to get the tunes rolling and tell you all about that Silly Market, all the things you need to know. Again, thanks for tuning in, and we'll see you in five.
1: Live from NPR News in Washington, I'm Louise Schiavone. State Department official Tommy Pigott says about 85 Americans are unaccounted for 5 days after a catastrophic landslide and flood along the border of China and Nepal, and 9 Americans have been evacuated safely. Officials in Nepal say close to 800 people have died in that disaster. Pigott says the U.S. has been in communication with rescue coordinators.
2: Nepal government, we're coordinating with them on what they need. We have activated from the State Department $3.6 million in emergency humanitarian assistance. That includes up to 3 months of emergency food for up to 10,000 flood-affected households. So we have immediately activated that. We actually have the first U.S. assistance on the ground already to address this humanitarian disaster.
1: Pigott spoke on ABC's This Week. He says the State Department has boosted consular assistance with U.S. embassies in Beijing and Kathmandu working around the clock. A powerful El Nino climate pattern is now developing, which could affect weather around the world. A new study finds climate change is intensifying the effect. NPR's Lauren Sommer reports.
3: El Nino is a natural climate pattern that occurs every few years. It happens when the water in the tropical Pacific Ocean gets abnormally warm, which can affect weather across the planet. Some regions get more rain, while others get drier. The El Nino developing now could be a record breaker. Researchers at the University of Michigan and others looked at whether these kinds of El Ninos are getting more common. They used fossils of coral reefs to put together a historical record of El Ninos over the past 1,000 years. They found since the Industrial Revolution, El Ninos are now 36% stronger, which could mean even greater impacts. Lauren Sommer, NPR News.
1: A human rights organization says dozens of migrants have been deported by the U.S. to the Central African Republic. Michael Koloki has more.
4: According to the advocacy group Human Rights First, the flight carrying the deportees arrived in the Central African Republic's capital of Bangui yesterday. The deportees include nationals of Afghanistan, Iran, Nepal, and Nicaragua. A lawyer for one of the deported migrants said that his client is an Afghan man whose brothers collaborated with the U.S. military, adding that his client was granted protection by a U.S. court against deportation to Afghanistan. The Trump administration has previously approached a number of countries to accept deportees who are citizens of other nations. According to the New York Times, data compiled by Refugees International and Human Rights First shows that 23,000 people have been sent to countries they are not originally from. For NPR News, I'm Michael Koloki.
1: Native American leaders are calling on the U.S. to refer to Lake Ontario by its original name. Wyandot Nation Chief Billy Friend says the Wendat language gave Ontario its name, which means the lake is big or the lake is beautiful. President Trump's executive order, the lake's name be changed to Lake America, has now been reflected on Google Maps. This is NPR News in Washington. President Trump says he's going to be at the Pentagon on September 11th this year and will therefore miss memorial events at Ground Zero in New York City. NPR's Emily Feng explains.
5: Asked why he was not going to New York to mark the 25th anniversary of 9/11, Trump responded, quote, "because I'm going to the Pentagon." Earlier this week, the New York Times reported that Trump had wanted to give a speech at 9/11 memorial events at Ground Zero itself, where the World Trade Center towers once stood, a report Trump denied. Since 2012, event organizers there have not allowed elected officials to give public remarks. Instead, Trump will head to the Pentagon in Virginia after traveling back from the GOP midterm convention in Texas, where he and Vice President J.D. Vance will be keynote speakers. Emily Fang, NPR News, Washington.
1: Europe's biggest annual street festival, the Notting Hill Carnival, is taking over London streets today. NPR's Robbie Griffiths has details on the Caribbean flavor event now in its 60th year.
6: The Notting Hill Carnival started small, with its roots in the thousands of people from Britain's former colonies in the Caribbean who arrived soon after the Second World War. 60 years later, the carnival has grown into a huge annual street party at the end of August, with around 2 million people expected to attend across the busiest days, Sunday and Monday. The carnival includes a parade of vehicles, accompanied by dancers in striking costumes, multiple sound system stages, an organised paint fight and a steel band competition. Robbie Griffiths, NPR News, London.
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0: And we are back. It's 10:06. You're listening to KPCW Park City. Bill here in the booth with you on what has turned out to be a gorgeous Sunday morning. That's right. We survived those early morning storms this morning. We might not be completely out of the woods yet, but it is shaping up to be a really nice one out there. Nice and cool. Out there enjoying that just a little while ago. Let me tell you about what we can expect today. Currently sitting at about 55 degrees here in Old Town Park City. We're going up to about 70. We do have a 40 to 50% chance of storms throughout the day today. Again, expecting those maybe coming in a little bit later on if they come at all. Taper off to about a 30% chance tonight, and 46 will be our overnight low. Tomorrow, we're looking at sunny skies to start the day, get up to about 73, and then we do have another 50% chance of some storms forming again in the afternoon. In the Heber Valley, we've got 59 degrees with mostly cloudy skies on the way up to 79 today. Again, that 50-50 shot of some weather moving in today as well. Overnight low of 45 and tomorrow mostly sunny to start the day. 81 the high and that same 50-50 shot of afternoon storms tomorrow. Roadways are looking good out there. Things are moving as they should. And as I mentioned earlier, it is the return of the Silly Market Sundays to Old Town Park City here on Main Street. So I do want to give you some reminders that Main Street is closed to auto traffic below Heber Avenue. Paid parking is in effect, and that is event rates. And as always, we want to encourage you to take public transportation, walk, or bike your way in. It is free and hassle-free to get you here that way. All right, that's enough of that. Let's go ahead and say thank you to our Broadcasters Club members for their very generous support. And we can get into that Sunday soundtrack.
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0: And as always, you're invited to send me your songs to get us moving and grooving. That's right. I take requests, 435-655-8255. I love hearing from you. Again, 435-655-TALK. If I've got it in my library, I'll get it on the air. All right, let's go ahead and get into that Sunday soundtrack. You know what? We're not going to let that rain steal our sunshine.

0: And that's Inhaler. Love will get you there. And Len, Steal My Sunshine. Two great songs there to get us kicked off on this Sunday morning.
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0: 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Registration is opening for the Thrive Fall Session. Thrive is a free program launched by Live Like Sam and We Be Well. It's intended for students age 6th to 12th grade. And it's a preventive mental health initiative that empowers and strengthens youth well-being. Students meet with their cohort via Zoom for about 1 hour once a week. Upon completing the program and its requirements, the student participant will receive a $60 research stipend. Again, registration for the Thrive program is open for the fall session. All right, let's go ahead and get back to the music with a local artist at Sideshow Ramblers. This one's Running Away.

0: And there's Chicago with a couple of questions. In fact, it's questions 67 and 68. It's here on KPCW. We also had in there B.B. Stockwell, When You Know, and always happy and proud to support our local artists. We had one Sideshow Ramblers, their song Running Away. Well, we have reached the midpoint of the hour. Let's open some Lost and Found files. That's right, at KPCW, we don't have X-Files, we have Lost and Found files, and while it could be some vast government conspiracy that's responsible for these items, it's possible they were just misplaced. We're going to do what we can to get them back where they belong, like Megan, who is looking for her ID, lost that on the 29th, that's yesterday, over at the Oakley Rec Center, if you happen to cross that, 208-221-3566. Rebecca's looking for a ring, described as square, with silver and gold band. Lost that on the 27th somewhere on Main Street, 435-640-7829. And Gary's looking for a fly rod and reel. It's a Sage brand. Lost that in Promontory on the 27th, 702-592-5171. Get a full listing of all of our lost and found items. Get those phone numbers or add your own lost or found item all on kpcw.org or the KPCW app. It is a free service for our community.
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0: And again, if there's anything you want to hear today, 435-655-8255 is the number to call or text. Again, 435-655-TALK. And I've got Cindy who wanted to take me up on that offer. Cindy's checking in, wants to hear a little No Doubt. Here's Just a Girl. Thanks for that request. Thanks for listening like a local.

0: Okay, go. I won't let you down. It's here on KPCW. We also had Steve Miller Band in there with Jet Airliner and No Doubt, Just a Girl by request from Cindy. Thanks again for that request. Keep them coming in, 435-655-8255. Well, let me tell you what's coming up tomorrow morning on a special edition of Mountain Money. Roger and Kevin are going to spend the entire hour speaking with Matthew Prince. As the CEO of Cloudflare, he has a unique understanding of how the internet works. He will share his insights on the radical changes that artificial intelligence is bringing to the internet and to commerce as a whole. 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
0: All right, let's go ahead and get back to the music. We're going to kick off the last set of this 10 o'clock hour with a Fresh Track Friday replay. I like this one. It's called Really Real. It's from Allison Russell and Nora Jones. Let's give it a listen.

Bob Dylan, positively 4th Street, a diss track that only Kendrick and Drake could really appreciate. I might have invented the diss track, who knows. We also had Phoebe Bridgers in there with Lost Boys, and Allison Russell and Norah Jones, Really Real. That was a Fresh Track Friday replay, and we do got to give a shout out to Christy Dillaway, who finds these fresh tracks for us each and every Friday, adds them to our KPCW library. She searches the world far and wide and found a good one there. All right, let's get back to the music. We got one more to close out the hour. Got a request came in. Some folks were loving the rainy night last night because you wake up to a sunny day. Here's Eddie Rabbit. Thanks for that request. Thanks for listening like a local.

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0: And welcome back. It's 11:06 and you're listening to KPCW Park City. Bill here hanging out with you till 1 o'clock today. And that's when I'm going to turn things over to Jolene. She's going to get you through the afternoon, taking you to 6 p.m. At 6 o'clock, we've got All Songs Considered, followed by Alt Latino this evening. And then Lainey steps into the chair. She's got the Mountain Town Sound, 7 to 10 p.m. Joe has the week off, so you'll be missing the This Day in Music feature this week. That just makes the absence just makes the heart grow fonder. You'll catch her again next week with that feature. But Lainey's going to have lots of great music all evening long for you. It's a great day of music on the way. And before we get back to that music, let's talk about some weather and traffic. 65 degrees currently in Old Town Park City. We're going up to about 70 today. Don't know if we're done with the storms or not. It's a 50-50 shot of whether we're going to get some more storms moving in. We'll get about 46 tonight is going to be our overnight low as things do look like they're going to taper off. We'll start the day mostly sunny tomorrow, get up to about 73, and then could see some afternoon storms yet again tomorrow. In the Heber Valley, we've got 62 degrees at the airport on our way up to 79. And again, that same 50% chance of a storm today still in the area. 45 is the overnight low and 81 the high tomorrow, starting off sunny before that 50% chance also kicks in for the Heber Valley. On the roadways, things are looking nice and clear out there. Do want to remind folks, if you're coming in for the Silly Market, it has returned and parking is not free. It is event rates. It looks like it's starting to pick up out there. People trusting the weather now, and it is rain or shine, that Silly Market. Again, event rates are in effect for parking, and we do encourage folks to ride the bus or walk or bike your way in. It is a free and hassle-free way to get here. And also, just a reminder that Lower Main Street is closed below Heber Avenue, that is to auto traffic. All right, let's go ahead and say thank you to our Broadcasters Club members for their support, and we'll get back into that music. We got Kenny Loggins and Stevie Nicks kicking things off, followed by some Talking Heads right here on KPCW.
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0: The Talking Heads, Take Me to the River. That one goes out to Shannon, who's listening like a local this morning, says she had a small river in her backyard with all that rain. I think we all did. Thanks for that request. Thanks for listening like a local. We also had Kenny Loggins and Stevie Nicks in there. Whenever I Call Your Friend to kick off this 11 o'clock hour. And if there's anything you want to hear, 435-655-8255.
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0: And before we get back to the music, we are asking bikers, runners, and pedestrians, please avoid the construction zones on State Route 224. There are a number of ongoing projects underway, and it's very dangerous for you and the construction workers if the detours are ignored. They ask that you please don't bike, walk, hop, skip, or jump through any of the construction zones that are well marked with detour signs, and they do ask that you please follow them. All right, let's get back to the music now. This is the latest from Michigander. We're freaking out.

0: That's a band called Lantern by Sea, another one of those really good bands that we've got coming out of Provo, Utah. The song is Half of My Soul. We also had Patti LaBelle and her sisters in there with Lady Marmalade and Michiganders Freaking Out. All in that great set of music. All right, we are at the midpoint of the hour. Let's check some Lost and Founds. You know what? We'd love to blame it on shadow people, but I think some stuff just got misplaced. We're going to do what we can to get it back where it belongs, like Kimber, who is looking for a couple of driver's licenses. One is a current Idaho driver's license, and another is an old Utah license. Lost those somewhere here in Summit County on the 25th. If you happen to cross any of those, 435-631-1600. Ed found a gray compact wallet with an AirTag and a debit card in it with the name of James Ward on that card. If you're James or know James and want to get that wallet back, give Ed a call, 310-346-3383. And Elizabeth is looking for a green Lululemon wristlet, wallet, keys, and sorry folks, no cards or money in that wallet. Sounds like the story of my life. That is, went missing on the 26th on Main Street, or maybe Kimball Junction, or maybe in Silver Summit. We're just not sure. But if you happen to cross it, give Elizabeth the call, 231-459-8852. 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

0: Can't let a weekend go away without playing the weekend. It's Blinding Lights. It's here on KPCW. We also had Dobie Gray in there with his great one, Drift Away, and Bare Naked Ladies kicking things off the old apartment. What a great set of music that was, if I do say so myself. Well, let me tell you what's happening in the community. We've got the Right Starts Kids Academy program. The registration is open, and they do have a few spots available for the preschool children. That's ages 2 to 4 years old, and that's for this fall's session. This year, Right Start is introducing exciting new enhancements to their curriculum and learning environment to provide an even better experience for students. 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If you would like to stop by for a tour, they'd love to see you.
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0: All right, let's keep rolling things along with Men at Work. Here's Overkill.

That Foot Tapper's from Monrovia. It's his latest. It's called Field Song. It's here on KPCW. We also had Christone Kingfish Ingram in there, Outside of This Town, and Overkill from Men at Work kicking things off. And we've got time for one more to finish out this morning. How about some Grace Potter? Let's take a trip down the Mother Road with her.

Oklahoma, driving too fast. I felt my world slow down, and I made my confession to the highway patrol. I said I was lost, but now I'm finally found. But she gave me a ticket anyway.

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0: 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Bill here, hanging out with you, having a great time, spinning some tunes for you. If there's anything you want to hear, 435-655-8255. We got plenty more music on the way, but first we're going to take a little break for some news. 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
1: Live from NPR News in Washington, I'm Louise Schiavone. State Department official Tommy Pigott says about 85 Americans are still unaccounted for after a catastrophic landslide and flood along the border of China and Nepal, and 9 Americans have been evacuated safely. Nepalese

0: And we are back. It's 12:06. You're listening to KPCW Park City. Thanks for tuning in this afternoon while you're out there doing your thing. My name is Bill, here with you for one more hour, and then Jolene will come in to get you through the rest of the afternoon. And it is shaping up to be quite nice out there. 66 degrees. That's a number I'm liking right now. Going up to about 70 today in Park City. We've got a 50% chance of some storms developing later this afternoon. Checking out the radar for now. Looks like we're in the clear. Get out and enjoy while we can. Things will taper off to about a 30% chance tonight, and 46 will be our low tonight. Tomorrow we'll start the day mostly sunny, get up to about 73, and then again a 50-50 shot of an afternoon storm developing. In the Heber Valley, we've got 67 degrees at the airport, going up to 79 today. Again, could see an afternoon storm as well. 45 for the low tonight, and mostly sunny skies, high of 81. And again, those afternoon storms could pop up tomorrow in the Heber Valley as well. That is what we're looking for weather-wise. Traffic-wise, things are looking good, except for Sweet Alley. I'm looking at a lot of traffic out my window as I'm overlooking Sweet Alley. People coming in for the Silly Market. Do want to remind you that Main Street is closed below Heber Avenue to auto traffic. And if you're coming in looking for parking, parking is starting to get a little scarce. You might want to walk or bike or ride the bus. Parks, Richardson Flat or the Park City High School are good places to stage yourself for a bus ride. It's free. It's hassle-free. And if you are parking here, event rates are in effect, so you will have to pay. All right, that's enough of that. Let's go ahead and say thank you to some very generous folks for their Broadcaster Club memberships, keeping this public radio station on the airwaves. And then we'll get into that Sunday soundtrack.
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0: All right, let's get this afternoon started with the Revivalist. It's their latest. It's Heartstop.

0: There's Chris Isaak's fantastic cover of Neil Diamond's Solitary Man right here on KPCW. We also had in there a local band called The Grim. I Found a New World, The Grim. They wrote all their songs back in the late 60s. Took them about 50 years to finally record them, but we got them right here. And the Revivalists are in there, Heart Stop, getting our afternoon started. Well, let's check in on our community calendar, which you can always follow along with on kpcw.org. It is Fall Adult Volleyball League. Registration's open, so it's time to gather your friends, family, and co-workers and get ready to hit the court this fall. The PC Marks Indoor Fall Indoor Volleyball League runs Wednesday nights from October 7th through December 9th. Games will be scheduled between 6 and 9 p.m., and it's a co-ed league that's open to players ages 18 and up. You can register your team today at parkcity.gov/recreation or give them a call, 435-615-5401.
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0: Well, if there's anything you want to hear this afternoon, I am more than happy to play it for you. 435-655-8255. That's the number you call or text. Again, 435-655-TALK. I'll get it on the air for you. That is, as long as it's in my library. All right, enough of me. Let's get back to the music now with In Excess.

0: It is the summer of love. It's the B-52s. It's here on KPCW. We also had Beck Up All Night and NXS Beautiful Girl kicking off that great set of music. All right, we're at the midpoint of the hour. It's time to check Lost and Founds. Okay, looking inside the Lost and Found this hour, we've got Tom. He has found a beige water bottle with Mohow on the bottle. Says to give him a call if it's yours. Found that over at Willow Creek Park back on the 27th, 435-901-8070. Marin has found a very large set of keys, probably for a bar, maybe somebody's work keys. She says, pick them up at the Gallery Mar. Those were found just a few days ago on the 23rd. Brenda has found some sunglasses in a case that was on Huga Court on the 23rd. 435-640-1150 to claim those. And Alyssa is looking for a Viore zip-up hoodie. Says it's washed or faded. It's black. Not sure quite where. It's been a little while since August 1st, but we're still holding out some hope we can find it. 801-837-0206. Get a full listing of all of our lost and found items on kpcw.org or the KPCW app. It's free for our community, and the app is free to download from your favorite app store. We'll be right back with more music right after this.
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0: April Skies, that's the Jesus and Mary Chain, a great deep cut from the late 80s. We also had in there some requested Bob Marley and the Wailers, Sun is Shining. Thanks again for that request. Thanks for listening like a local. And we also kick things off with the new one from Pete Yorn. It's called All the Beauty. Well, I want to tell you what's coming up Tuesday morning on the next This Green Earth. Claire and Seth are going to explore tangled human and ecological history of food with chef and author Joseph Ogilvy. Ogilvy has just penned a new book titled Tin Can Coast, A History of Industry, Greed, and Fishing in the Golden State. Then they'll go into the weirdly wonderful world of ferns, where they provide a close-up look at these plants that outlived dinosaurs, inspired a Victorian-era obsession, and continue to enchant us with their mathematical perfection and lush beauty. That's all on the next This Green Earth. It's Tuesdays in the 9 a.m. hour right here on KPCW.
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0: All right, let's get right back to it with Fresh Track Friday replay from Almost Monday. This one's called Better Late Than Never.

Psychedelic Furs, Heartbreak Beat. It's here on KPCW. We also had a Fresh Track Friday replay from Almost Monday. It is a Sunday afternoon, after all, and their song is Better Late Than Never. All right, we got time for one more. Last song of the day for me. It's the Guess Who. We're going to clap for the Wolfman.

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3: Well, time is 1 o'clock, and that music that you're hearing is time for me to sign off. This is Bill. I'm your Wasatch Wolfman. How about that? Signing off for the day. Jolene is coming in next. She's got you all the way till 6 o'clock. At 6 o'clock, we've got All Songs Considered, Alt Latino at 6:30, and Lainey has you 7 to 10 p.m. with the Mountain Town Sound. Thanks for spending some time with us today. Thanks for all the requests, and hope you have a great rest of your Sunday, a great week. I'll chat with you again Friday morning for the community campfire, and Saturday morning we will do it all again. Thanks again. 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
4: Live from NPR News in Washington, I'm Louise Schiavone. Authorities in Nepal are warning of potential fresh flooding days after catastrophic floods killed at least 800 people and left thousands more missing, including around 85 Americans. NPR's Maria Andrusovic reports the State Department is offering assistance for search and rescue efforts.
5: The State Department says U.S. embassies in Nepal and China are working closely to assist Americans caught in the disaster, adding that the U.S. is providing more than $3 million in humanitarian assistance to flood victims. The floods were triggered by a glacial collapse, according to the U.S. Geological Survey.
4: Today, off the coast of northern Cyprus, a ferry carrying nearly 270 passengers and crew capsized. Turkish media is reporting at least 8 people have died. A search is on for 24 people. Voters in Iceland have rejected restarting membership talks with the European Union. Esme Nicholson reports the no vote's narrow win was based on concerns about sovereignty and fishing rights.
6: The Icelandic government's bid to revive accession talks with Europe's

0: 27-nation bloc sought to improve their economy by easing high interest rates. Iceland's 8% interest rate is much higher than the 2.25% at the European Central Bank. The Yes campaign also saw EU membership as a way to bolster Arctic security. But the No campaign won by a 5% margin, arguing that Iceland must determine its own future and be allowed to maintain control over its fishing waters. Brussels was eager to restart the negotiations to show that the union is strong despite shrinking since Brexit. For NPR News, I'm Esme Nicholson in Berlin.
1: Some 54 million children are headed back to school, or their year may already have begun. They face traditional first day of school jitters, along with changes related to screen time and artificial intelligence. NPR's Nirvi Shah reports.
2: Many kids had to accept last year that they could no longer access their cell phones at school. This year, some schools are going further, cutting back on screen time altogether, including tablets and laptops for classwork. Schools are also grappling with the role artificial intelligence should play in class. Some districts are experimenting with the technology. For example, one district in Ohio has tested an AI chatbot that serves as a tutor. David Lawrence is superintendent of Dayton Public Schools.
3: I think when the history is written, it'll say that, hey, they were really cutting edge, innovative, and ahead of the curve in the interest of children.
2: Also this year, fewer kids may have access to free meals at school, and parents are opting kindergartners out of childhood vaccines in record numbers. Nirvi Shah, NPR News.
1: North Carolina health officials say some people may have been exposed to rabies through baby goats at a mobile petting zoo. Authorities say the animals were likely exposed to rabies by a skunk that got into their pen. The petting zoo held mobile events for children and the elderly around the state. This is NPR News. Native American leaders are calling on the U.S. to refer to Lake Ontario by its original name. Wyandot Nation Chief Billy Friend says the Wendat language gave Ontario its name, which means the lake is beautiful. President Trump's executive order that the lake's name be changed to Lake America has now been reflected on Google Maps. A 12-year-old is making history once again at the Little League World Series title game this afternoon in Williamsport, Pennsylvania. NPR's John Stolness has more.
4: Carson Meyer etched her name into the Little League history books once again, becoming the first girl to play in and get a hit in the U.S. championship game Saturday.
5: And this one's up the middle, and Meyer has delivered a single and another run.
4: Sound courtesy of ESPN, Meyer's run-scoring single helped propel Nevada to a 12-2 win over the team from Ohio. Meyer called the experience, quote, awesome, especially getting a hit. She now becomes the first girl to participate in the World Series title game, her team facing Curaçao, who defeated Japan 4-0 in the international final Saturday. Meyer is one of just 26 girls to play in the tournament's history. John Stolness, NPR News.
1: In Flushing Meadows, New York, U.S. Open singles competitions opened today. 2024 finalist Jessica Pegula moved into a second round after defeating Elena Gabriela Rus in straight sets. Evening play will be headlined by Novak Djokovic, who is looking for a record-extending 25th Grand Slam title, and Venus Williams, who is playing as a wild card. I'm Louise Schiavone, NPR News, Washington.
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7: Good afternoon. This is Jolene Crosman here with KVCW Park City. Long time not on the airways for a while, at least not in KVCW. So happy to be here today. Oh my gosh, it's just a beautiful day out there. Just that little storm that came through the last 2 days really changed the temperatures, and it makes it feel like a little bit of fall in the air. I was up in Park City at a fun local party and last night, and definitely wearing a coat, a jacket, a sweater. It was just chilly, a little bit chilly with the rain. Right now in the, in the Park City area, we've got a temperature of 68 degrees. No, actually, it might be lower than that. I'm going to double check because it looks like we've got a different one up here than Park City. Hold on 1 second. Now it's 67 degrees. All right, 67 degrees right now in Park City. There is a 60% chance of showers this afternoon, and then a low of 48 degrees tonight. So that's a quite a big chance of showers. So who knows what it's going to be like. And on Monday, tomorrow, a high of 76, and then a chance of some rain again Monday evening. So, yeah, a little change in the weather. In Heber right now, it is 70 degrees. It's clear, but there's still that 70% chance of showers likely this afternoon. And the high, it could be 79, low of 44 tonight, and a high of 82 tomorrow with a chance of rain once again in the afternoon. Looks like through the week we have that. There's clouds building up, and whatever the system was that brought in this moisture, looks like it hangs around at least until possibly Wednesday. So just plan accordingly. At least it's cooled off a little bit from what we've all been getting, right? That's a good thing. Hey, as always, if you have any song suggestions, band suggestions that you want to hear during this time period, because I'm here till 6, I'd be more than happy to play something. You can text or call 435-655-8255, and I would be happy to play your request. We're going to start with some music in just a moment.
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7: 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Mm-hmm.

0: A little boss there. Bruce Springsteen with Girls in Another Summer Clothes. That's requested music. Before that was the Edgar Winter Band, and or actually it's called the Edgar Winter Group. I always call it the band. Free Ride, and starting that music set off Leonard Skinner in Sweet Home Alabama. 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It's 120, and registration is open for Fall Adult Volleyball League. 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That's kind of a long time. On Wednesday nights, 6 to 9 p.m., get nice in shape for the skiing season, right? It's a co-ed league, and it's open to players 18 and older. 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
0: Current time is 1:23. I'm Jolene Crosman with you on this Sunday afternoon, this lovely Sunday afternoon. I hope you're able to get out and enjoy it. It's very, very pretty outside. All right, we've got requested music. Local listener Michael, thank you for the request, requested this Led Zeppelin song, When the Levee Breaks, KPCW, Park City.

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0: All right, checking out our Lost and Found. 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You'll see Lost and Found listed there. Just click on it, and you can see all the items that are listed. And with Park Silly going on right now, and it's still, you know, we're still kind of in the whole summer mode, people coming into town, they're losing things. So post it if you find something. Megan Thomas lost her ID. She lost it over at the Oakley Rec Center on the 29th. 208-221-3566. If you see an ID for Megan Thomas, give her a call. Rebecca lost a ring. It's square with silver and gold band. And this was on the 27th Main Street between Bogota and the Marquis. 435-640-7829 is the number to contact her. If you've seen it, she'd love to get it back. Gary lost his, let's see, Sage 8'6", 3", I'm not sure, a fly rod is what it was. He lost a fly rod. I don't know how to actually describe it. There's a lot of dimensions here. But if you see a fly rod over at Promontory, by all means, give Gary a call at 702-592-5171. And let's see, one more. We'll get a found. Ed found over at the Junction Commons a gray compact wallet with AirTag and one debit card in the name of James Ward. If you know James Ward, and or if you are James Ward, give Ed a ring and get that back. 310-346-3383. Visit our website and you can look closely at all those things I just mentioned.
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0: All right, getting to some more music here. This is the Red Clay Strays, and this is Rambling, KPCW Park City.

0: That's a little fun song. Kind of seems like a summer song, right? Boston, More Than a Feeling. And before that, The Fray, Over My Head. Like that song, too. And starting that music set off, we heard from the Red Clay Strays. Now, they will be live at the Maverick Center down at West Valley City in Salt Lake City on September 2nd. And that is just around the corner. Can you believe it? August is almost done. Well, tomorrow is the last day of August. But anyway, so I just wanted to let you know that, yeah, the Boston song was in my playlist for 80 or rock, classic rock music, Emma Lovewell's Peloton songs today. So that's the earworm that I've got, all this music that I had on this Peloton trip this morning. If you've got that going on, let me know what you want to hear so I can play it for you too. We're going to do that in just a minute. And let's see, we also wanted to mention that the Silly Sunday is going on, and it's happening this Sunday, today, from now until 5 p.m. It goes normally 10 a.m. to 5 p.m., and it is for the next 4 Sundays after this Sunday, so all of the Sundays in September, and then it ends the last day for 2026. Silly Sunday is on the 27th. So if you're coming in town, you know, parking's always kind of a challenge. And one thing you could do is park at the high school or Richardson Flat and take the free shuttle in and just go walk around, people watch, buy things, eat things, listen to live music here in town for Silly Sunday if you want. That's just an option. Just keep that in mind.
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0: All right, now we've got requested music. This is coming from Terry Crozman in Birmingham, Alabama, Listening Like a Local. And because the amazing Dolly Parton passed away just recently, and because my name is Jolene, she has requested this song, which you probably heard a lot recently, not as many times as I have in my life, but here is Dolly Parton singing the song Jolene.

0: That was Eagle Eye Cherry with Save Tonight. Before that was Caroline Ross with Yip Yip Yow. That was kind of fun, wasn't it? And then requested music from the Dolly Parton collection there with the song Jolene.
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0: 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Good afternoon. I'm Jolene Crosman here with you until 6. It's 2 o'clock right now. We've got NPR headline news coming up next, and it's followed by local weather. So stick around.

0: auto purchaser. That's going to hurt auto plants.
1: Ford spoke on ABC's This Week. Iceland's voters this weekend rejected restarting negotiations to join the European Union. In a national debate over geopolitical security and local prosperity, the people decided to maintain sole control over the country's prized fisheries. A telescope to study galaxies and more is now shooting through space. Marianne Summerall from Central Florida Public Media reports.
2: The Nancy Grace Roman Space Telescope successfully launched this morning at 7:26 Eastern Time atop SpaceX's Falcon Heavy rocket. Roman will search for dark energy, which could explain why our universe expands, and dark matter, what holds galaxies together. Plus, it will study exoplanets, or planets that orbit stars outside our solar system. Roman will travel about 1 million miles from Earth to start its observations. The telescope's view is about 100 times larger than the Hubble Space Telescope. For NPR News, I'm Marianne Summerall at the Kennedy Space Center.
1: This is NPR. The National Hurricane Center says Tropical Storm Carina has strengthened into a hurricane in the Pacific Ocean. It's more than 800 miles out to sea, not expected to make landfall, but could eventually create dangerous undertow and rip currents. Dolly Parton was a fixture in Nashville, around the city. Fans are sharing stories about when they met her. Justin Barney from member station WPLN listened in as one man recalled his encounters.
3: Years ago, Tom Acapinti was working at a publishing studio and accidentally opened a door right into Dolly Parton. She laughed it off and then waited patiently as he struggled from the office to the car looking for a pen and paper to get her autograph. Decades later, he saw her again at a chiropractor's office, and she joked that she was there because he'd hit her with the door long ago. Acapinti was at the memorial outside of her studio in South Nashville last week.
4: And it was like we were friends.
3: Yeah.
4: She had this innate ability just to make you feel like you were the most important person she was talking to at that point, and you mattered.
3: Parton's legacy is full of stories of kindness and joy. For NPR News, I'm Justin Barney in Nashville.
1: 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Coming in second this weekend, Coyote vs. Acme, formerly produced by Warner Brothers, and now showing in theaters under the Ketchup Entertainment brand. I'm Louise Schiavone, NPR News, Washington.
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6: You're listening to KPCW Park City. I'm Jolene Crosman with you this afternoon. It's 2:06. Let's take a look at this beautiful weather we're having. In Park City right now, it's 69 degrees. Partly cloudy skies, but it's just nice. It's nice to have a little temperature change, isn't it? We're looking for a high of 72 this afternoon and 60% chance of showers. Then that says the clouds move in. So that's later this afternoon into this evening. A low of 48 degrees. That's like sweater weather for me, for sure. And then tomorrow, a high of 76. And later on in the day, there's also a 50% chance of some thunderstorms. Looks like that's kind of the pattern for this week. And the highs will be in the low to mid-70s in the Park City area. And the lows will be upper 40s. So just be aware with some moisture, which is a nice change, too. We could definitely use it. In Heber right now, partly cloudy skies, 76 degrees, looking for a low of 44 tonight and a 10% chance of some thunderstorms. 82 for your Monday high in the Heber Valley area. And later in the afternoon to into evening, there's the showers again, thunderstorms. And those thunderstorms can be quite active. They were yesterday, that's for sure. Hope you're having a nice day, and we've got some more requested music coming up. So if you have a choice or a song that you want to hear, by all means, let me know, 435-655-8255, and I would be more than happy to try to play a request. And in just a moment, we're going to start with Bridget Calls Me Baby, and the song is I Can Take the Sun Out of the Sky.
7: 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KPCW would like to recognize Broadcasters Club members Patricia Bidwell, Marsha Bloom and Robert Stevenson, Joe and Kelly Cronley, John and Christy Cumming. 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

0: That was the Eurythmics with Would I Lie to You here on KPCW Park City. And before that was local artist Jack Walkley with Burning Willow. It is 2:20. We've got the Lost and Found coming up in about 10 minutes. But you know what? If you found yourself dancing in the kitchen and you think, oh, I really need to get these moves down and get them just all straightened out, well, there's an opportunity for you to take a swing dance class at Basin Recreation Fieldhouse, and the registration is open now. I mean, it sounds like so much fun, doesn't it? Swing dance classes with Westy Kim. They're going to be at the Fieldhouse. You can learn new moves and meet new people and just really have a blast and a great workout. So you don't have to be experienced. You could be new. You could be a beginner, intermediate. You just got to get out there and move. And you can contact them by going to basinrecreationutah.gov or the old-fashioned way, 435-655-0999, especially if you're ready to kick a rug. Or I guess, is it kick a rug or is it cut a rug? I'm not even sure what it is. But anyway, if you're ready to dance.
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3: 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My guests include everyone from elected leaders to city and county policymakers, arts and culture providers, and citizens who are making a difference in their neighborhood. It's an hour that can invigorate, inspire, enlighten, and educate. I hope you'll join me.
0: Okay, so it's cut a rug, not kick a rug. And if you trip on a rug because you're dancing around in your house, then you definitely want to take these classes. No, I'm just kidding. Anyway, back to some more music. Lost and Found's coming up in about 10 minutes here on KPCW. I'm Jolene with you this afternoon. Here's Vance Joy with Mess Is Mine.

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0: All right, checking out the Lost and Found, we have a found beige water bottle. It says Moe Howe on the bottle. It call if it's yours. This is Tom that found it. 435-901-8070. Elizabeth lost over at Main Street, Kimball Junction, or Silver Summit. She lost green Lululemon wristlet, and it's a wallet, and keys, no cards or money in the wallet. But if you've seen it, Elizabeth would love to hear from you. 231-459-8852. And Kimber lost her current Idaho driver's license and an old Utah license. That's for Kimber Lee, and that was in Summit County on the 25th. Visit our website, kpcw.org, to find more information about the Lost and Found and so many other things.
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0: All right, we're going to get back to some more music. This is Lucy Dacus, it looks like, and it's Planting Tomatoes. Wrong time of year, right? And then we've got Willie Nelson with Whiskey River and some other music. So keep it tuned here on KPCW Park City. It's 2:32.

0: That was Bonnie Raitt, Storm Warning. Before that, the Ramones, and before that was Willie Nelson, Whiskey River. You're listening to KPCW Park City. It's 2:45.
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2: Tune in Monday morning during the local news hour for the latest Wasatch Back construction update, covering transportation projects and road impacts throughout our community. The Wasatch Back construction update is brought to you in part by High Valley Transit.
0: Okay, now I'm hungry after hearing that ad. Okay, coming up at the top of the hour, we have NPR headline news, and they're going to go over stuff with about the Trump oil reserves and Venezuela, along with U.S. Deporting migrants and El Nino and climate. They say there's going to be a super El Nino coming this winter, which hopefully it'll be cold enough and we'll get a lot of snow. We'll have to see. And then the box office. They'll go over what's going on at the box office. That's all going to be in NPR headline news coming up at 3 o'clock. So stick around for all of that. And then we'll go over the weather. In the meantime, a little more music. Here's Blind Melon, No Rain.

0: Little Jimmy Buffett, Come Monday. Before that was Fleetwood Mac with Sarah, and before that was Blind Melon with No Rain.
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0: You're listening to KPCW Park City. This is Jolene Crosman with you this afternoon, and happy to be here. It's 3 o'clock. We've got NPR headline news coming up next, followed by local weather. So I hope you'll stick around for all of that.
3: Live from NPR News in Washington, I'm Janine Hurst. In a new post on his social media site, President Trump says oil from a new deal with Venezuela will be used to fill the U.S. Strategic Petroleum Reserve. But as NPR's Emily Fang reports, significant challenges remain for the project.
4: The deal announced Friday with Venezuela would allow the U.S. government to take a stake in a private company that would then develop a project producing about 65 billion barrels of oil. But much of the oil in Venezuela remains in the ground, and it will take years to develop the infrastructure to pump and refine that oil. Because of decades of underinvestment and poor management, Venezuela is not a major oil producer, despite sitting on massive energy resources. And American energy companies have been reluctant to invest. The deal, as announced, also runs contrary to Venezuela's constitution, which bars the country's oil from being owned by other countries or sold. Emily Fang, NPR News, Washington.
3: And that deal solidifies the U.S.'s long-term dominance over Venezuela after the Trump administration captured the country's president, Nicolas Maduro, and his wife in January. They're awaiting trial in New York. A human rights organization says dozens of migrants have been deported by the U.S. to the Central African Republic. Michael Koloki has more.
5: According to the advocacy group Human Rights First, the flight carrying the deportees arrived in the Central African Republic's capital of Bangui yesterday. The deportees include nationals of Afghanistan, Iran, Nepal, and Nicaragua. A lawyer for one of the deported migrants said that his client is an Afghan man whose brothers collaborated with the U.S. military, adding that his client was granted protection by a U.S. court against deportation to Afghanistan. The Trump administration has previously approached a number of countries to accept deportees who are citizens of other nations. According to the New York Times, data compiled by Refugees International and Human Rights First shows that 23,000 people have been sent to countries they are not originally from. For NPR News, I'm Michael Koloki.
3: Jury deliberations resume in Massachusetts tomorrow in the trial of Lindsay Clancy, who's charged with the killing of her three children. Deborah Becker from member station WBUR reports that Clancy's lawyers are planning to are using the insanity defense.
6: Lindsay Clancy's defense says she was experiencing postpartum psychosis and should not be held criminally responsible for killing her children. In Massachusetts, that means that the prosecution has to prove Clancy was mentally well enough to understand or control her actions. Boston defense attorney Keith Halpern says that could work in Clancy's favor.
7: Mass

0: Massachusetts law is actually more favorable to defendants than many states.
1: National data show the insanity defense is argued in only about 1% of felony cases. For NPR News, I'm Deborah Becker in Boston.
2: And you're listening to NPR News from Washington. A powerful El Nino climate pattern is now developing, and that could affect weather around the world. A new study finds these events are getting more intense with climate change, as NPR's Lauren Sommer reports.
3: El Nino is a natural climate pattern that occurs every few years. It happens when the water in the tropical Pacific Ocean gets abnormally warm, which can affect weather across the planet. Some regions get more rain, while others get drier. The El Nino developing now could be a record breaker. Researchers at the University of Michigan and others looked at whether these kinds of El Ninos are getting more common. They used fossils of coral reefs to put together a historical record of El Ninos over the past 1,000 years. They found since the Industrial Revolution, El Ninos are now 36% stronger, which could mean even greater impacts. Lauren Sommer, NPR News.
2: At the weekend box office, Spider-Man: Brand New Day took the top spot with $22 million in its fifth weekend, and that brings its worldwide total to $2.3 billion. In second place, 3 years after Warner Brothers canceled the release of Looney Tunes feature Coyote vs. Acme, indie distributor Ketchum Entertainment gave it a new life, and it paid off, debuting with an estimated $15 million in ticket sales. In third place, The Odyssey with $14 million, and rounding out the top five, The Dog Stars, about a pilot and a German shepherd who survive a global pandemic with $8 million, and Buddy with $5 million. I'm Janine Herbst, NPR News in Washington.
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5: And this is KPCW Park City. I'm Jolene Crosman with you this afternoon. It's 3:06, and we're going to look at this lovely weather. We're having really nice temperatures. In Heber City right now, mostly cloudy, 73 degrees. There is, as the clouds start to build up, you'll see more clouds coming in, possibly storm clouds, because there are showers likely this afternoon, a 70% chance. It tapers off, though, early this evening, and there might be some thunderstorms with those showers. High of 82 tomorrow, and mostly sunny skies, and a chance of thunderstorms later in the afternoon. And that continues Monday night. Looks like a lot of this week we're going to have a chance of showers in the afternoon, thunderstorms, and temperatures remain at a much more tolerable high, like 80s, just basic low 80 degrees, and in the evening a low of 44. So 80 for your high and lows in the 40s. And in Park City right now, it's 70 degrees. Still a chance of showers this afternoon, thunderstorms for this afternoon, and a low of 48 this evening. Tomorrow, a high of 76, and then the thunderstorms roll in again tomorrow night, and then it's gone by Tuesday. But there's always a chance of showers throughout the week, so just be aware of that. Hope you're having a really nice day. I know I'm happy to be here. It's been a couple weeks since I've been in the studio, so it's always nice to be here. If you have a song request, text, call 435-655-8255. We do have requested music coming up after this quick little message.
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5: I I have to listen tomorrow for that, because I've been curious, why is it just now, you know, 30 years later? But there, I'm sure there's reason why. But anyway, I'm just curious. All right, on to the music. In this music set, we're going to hear from the Strumbellas, and the song is Spirits, A Cake Never There. But this next song is another Dolly Parton song. This one is from a request from Terry Crozman in Birmingham, Alabama, and it's I Will Always Love You, KPCW Park City.

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0: 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Now, he's the CEO of Cloudflare, and he's got an understanding of how the internet works, a unique one, and also he's going to share his insights on the radical changes that AI is bringing to the internet and to commerce as a whole. And that's going to be tomorrow morning at 9 a.m. on Mountain Money, only here on KPCW. 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
0: All right, so we've got the Lost and Found coming up at the bottom of the hour. And right now, though, we're going to play a little bit more music before then. It's 3:18 right now. Here is Dave Matthews Band, So Much to Say, KPCW Park City.

0: That was Goose. They were live last night down in Salt Lake City. I knew someone went to that concert. And also that Theoretical Blonde was playing with them. And that's a local bluegrass band. So I don't know if we have any of their songs. But anyway, very cool. And before that, before we heard from Goose, we also heard from, let's see what we had here. We had the Weezer, All My Favorite Songs, and of course the Dave Matthews Band, So Much to Say. And I love the lyrics in that song, especially when it says, treading trotting trails for a long, long time. Haven't we all been? All right, we got some more music coming for you in just a moment.
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0: 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We have Megan, who lost an ID, Megan Thomas, Oakley Rec Center, and she lost it on the 29th, 208-221-3566. Rebecca lost her ring. It's square with silver and gold band, and this was on the Main Street, Pagoda, or the Marquee, somewhere in there, and this was on the 27th, 435-640-7829. Gary lost over at Promontory. He lost a fly fishing rod, is what I believe that is, that he's missing. If you've seen it, give him a call, 702-592-5171. And Ed found at the Junction Commons, he found a gray compact wallet with an AirTag and one debit card in the name of James Ward. If you know a James Ward, or if you are James Ward, Ed would love to hear from you. 310-346-3383. If you lose or find something in the Wasatch back, best thing to do, go to our website, kpcw.org. Click on the community calendar tab and you'll see Lost and Found. It walks you through how to enter an item. All right, back to some more music. Here's a classic from Three Dog Night, Mama Told Me Not to Go. Or, nope, Mama Told Me Not to Come. I just can't read today. KPCW Park City.

0: Okay, how many out there are saying, Shock the Monkey? That was Peter Gabriel, Shock the Monkey. The Killers before that, Read My Mind. Three Dog Night with Mama Told Me Not to Come. You're listening to KPCW Park City. It's 3:44. This is Jolene with you this afternoon. Hope you're having a really nice day. I know I am. And coming up at the top of the hour, we have headline news. And they're going to be talking about Iran and U.S. new bombing. I guess there's some new bombing going on. More on the Nepal-Tibet floods, day five, which was so tragic. And then also they're going to talk about some late night talk show host deep fakes. And then their kicker at the end of the newscast is about a New Hampshire teen that crashes into a plane. That one's definitely got me puzzled, so I'm curious to see what that's all about, too.
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0: Nice temperatures out there today, 70 degrees in Park City and some cloudy skies. Could be some rain this afternoon. In Heber, it is 78 degrees right now. All right, back to some music. Here is U2, Street of Dreams.

0: I like that song. Noah Kahan, Orange Juice. Grateful Dead before that with Ripple. And starting that music set off, we heard from U2, Street of Dreams.
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0: 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Glad to have you along with us this afternoon. It just seemed a perfect bumper music, a little Beethoven, didn't it? We've got news coming up in just a minute. Stay with us.
4: Live from NPR News in Washington, I'm Janine Hurst. The U.S. military says it struck two Iranian launchers on Larak Island off the coast of the Strait of Hormuz. This comes after weeks of relative calm in strikes between the two countries. NPR's Adil Al-Shalchi has more.
5: U.S. Central Command said that the U.S. forces struck after observing the Islamic Revolutionary Guard Corps forces preparing to launch rockets with sea mines into the Strait of Hormuz. It said the U.S. military had completed clearing sea mines from the Strait's international shipping routes last week. Iranian state media said that a U.S. drone carried out the attack, and the Revolutionary Guard said there were deaths among its fighters. Larak Island is primarily used as an Iranian military post. Iran has normally responded by targeting U.S. installations in the Gulf and Jordan. Hadil Al-Shalchi, NPR News, Istanbul.
4: Authorities in Nepal and China say the death toll from catastrophic flooding along the border of Nepal and Tibet last week is now nearly 800, with more than 3,000 missing. And for the first time, Chinese authorities have released the nationalities of the 261 missing foreigners, which includes 18 Americans. And as NPR's Jennifer Pak reports, there are dozens more U.S. citizens missing on the Nepali side.
6: Officials called for a moment of silence at a press conference in Tibet on Sunday. Then Su Pengcheng, a researcher at the Chengdu Institute of Mountain Hazards and Environment, said this disaster started when a massive chunk of ice broke off a glacier. It sent a rush of water, ice and mud to smash through the Jilong-Raswa border checkpoint. The whole thing took less than 7 minutes, he says. There was no time for warning or to flee. The floods continued down to Nepal. There, authorities gave the nationalities of the missing very early on. In contrast, Chinese officials took 5 days to do the same. Jennifer Pak, NPR News, Beijing.
4: Voters in Iceland have rejected restarting membership talks with the European Union. Esme Nicholson reports the no vote's narrow win was based on concerns about sovereignty and fishing rights.
7: The Icelandic government's bid to revive accession talks with Europe's 27-nation bloc sought to improve their economy by easing high interest rates. Iceland's 8% interest rate is much higher than the 2.25% at the European Central Bank. The Yes campaign also saw EU membership as a way to bolster Arctic security. But the No campaign won by a 5% margin, arguing that Iceland must determine its own future and be allowed to maintain control over its fishing waters. Brussels was eager to restart the negotiations to show that the union is strong despite shrinking since Brexit. For NPR News, I'm Esme Nicholson in Berlin.
4: And you're listening to NPR News from Washington. Artificial intelligence deepfakes of late-night talk show host Jimmy Kimmel are going viral on social media. NPR's Chloe Veltman reports the videos could be politically disruptive.
8: Many of the videos feature fake Jimmy Kimmels criticizing or making fun of President Trump.
9: Trump was seen repeatedly closing his eyes and nodding off.
8: Some of them rack up

0: Hundreds of thousands of views and illicit comments that suggest at least some people think the content is real. Jed Rosenzweig of LateNighter.com says with Trump repeatedly calling for Kimmel to be fired, these videos could strengthen the president's resolve at a time when the FCC and ABC are in a legal battle over free speech rights.
1: ABC are being scrutinized on a nightly basis for what Jimmy Kimmel is saying.
0: ABC did not respond to a request for comment. Roughly a quarter of Americans still watch late night talk shows regularly, with a preference for watching clips on social media rather than TV. Chloe Veltman, NPR News.
2: In New Hampshire, police say a teenaged driver is facing several charges after hitting a plane at Portsmouth International Airport while trying to get away from law enforcement. This after an officer tried to stop a car believed to be connected to reported crimes. But the 17-year-old driver fled, crashing through the fence, a track, and then hitting a parked plane. Nobody was on that plane at the time. The teenager was charged with aggravated driving while intoxicated. Among other charges, he will be arraigned next week. I'm Janine Herbst, NPR News in Washington.
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4: And this is KPCW Park City. And what a crazy story, hitting a plane with your car and intoxicated. Oh, goodness. Anyway, all right, in on to the weather. We've got 70 degrees right now in Old Town and overcast, or really cloudy skies, a big cloud, kind of a dark one. It looks like there's some sprinkling out there, maybe a little bit of rain. Well, there's a chance of rain this afternoon into this evening, and then it kind of clears up late tonight into tomorrow morning. Tomorrow morning will be mostly sunny skies, high of 76, and then a chance of some thunderstorms again as another little system moves through, and that goes into Monday night. By Tuesday, sunny skies again. Tonight's low looks like 48 in Park City, and in Heber, tonight's low will be around 44. Also expecting potentially some thunderstorms in the Heber Valley area. Tomorrow, a high of 82 in the Heber Valley area with some storms in the afternoon. Well, that's just kind of an interesting, different week than what we've probably had for a little while. But it was a lot of storms and rain yesterday, too, especially up here. It's pretty crazy. All right, well, we're going to get to some music in just a moment.
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4: Glad to have you along with us this afternoon. And if you have a song or a band you want to hear, 435-655-8255, you can text or call that number. All right, now in this next music set, we're going to hear from Sheryl Crow, Every Day's a Winding Road, Jason Isbell, Different Days, and starting things off, Jimi Hendrix with All Along the Watchtower, KPCW, Park City.

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0: We're supposed to have a super El Nino, which is could bring us a lot of moisture for this fall winter season, which means maybe a lot of snow. We could use it, right? Well, if you're dreaming of those powder days and just want to have some fun skiing, you can get ready for the season ahead of time with Basin Recreation Ski Conditioning Fitness Program. It's a 7-week training program inside the field house, and it could help you really improve your fitness and prepare your body for the fun and active winter season. And we're all going to hope and cross our fingers that it's a good snow season, right? This conditioning program or conditioning fitness class is from October 6th through November 19th, and it's on Tuesdays and Thursdays, 6 to 7:30 in the morning, yikes, or 7:30 to 8:30 in the morning. So if you're not a morning person, maybe not, but you can get moving, get your blood pumping for that day. So just think about that before work. You can go to basinrecreationutah.gov to register or call 435-655-0999. All right, and we're going to get back to some more music. Lost and Found is coming up in about 10 minutes here on KPCW. This next song is by a band called Pure Prairie League. The song is Amy. And this song, this band will be live. Their last performance is tonight at 5 o'clock. I believe it starts. I'm not 100% sure, but it's at the Egyptian Theater tonight. So if you're headed to that concert, you can get ready by listening to the song Amy. KPCW, Park City.

0: That was Lord Huron with Nothing I Need. Before that was Pete Townsend, Let My Love Open the Door. Jesse Wells before that, Won't You Come Out Tonight? And starting that music set off with Pure Prairie League and Amy.
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0: All right, checking out the Lost and Found. Megan lost her ID over at the Oakley Rec Center, and she lost it on the 29th. Megan Thomas, that is. 208-221-3566. If you found it, give her a call. Rebecca lost a ring. It's square with silver and gold band. This is on the 27th. Could be on Main Street, somewhere in Park City, basically. 435-640-7829 to reach Rebecca if you've seen a ring that is square with silver and gold band. Gary lost over at Promontory a fly rod for fishing. 702-592-5171. If you've seen it, give him a call. We've got Tom, who found a beige water bottle. Mo Howe is on the bottle. I guess that's what it says. Call if it's yours, Willow Creek Park. I hate losing my water bottle. So call if it's yours, 435-901-8070, and Tom will probably meet up with you to get it back to you. Catherine found a young, skinny orange kitten, a female, about 4 months, and very friendly with people. It's also quite vocal. This kitty was found on the 24th, Bear Hollow Village. If this is your kitten, give Catherine a call at 516-306-0350. We'll do one more found. We have Marin, who found a very large set of bar keys. Someone maybe works at a bar. Pick them up at the Gallery Mar. And that is 435-649-3001 to call and find out more information about those keys. Check it out on our website, our Lost and Found, at kpcw.org.
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0: It's 4:37, and we've got some more music for you. We're going to have in this next music set MGMT with Electric Feel. We're also going to have a couple of Jack Johnson songs. Now, Jack Johnson will be live at West Valley City on the 4th down in Salt Lake City. So that's coming up at the Utah First Credit Union Amphitheater. And so the first song we're going to have is Jack Johnson's Sunsets for Somebody Else. But the next one is called Constellations, and that's a live version. It features Eddie Vedder, and it's just a nice song. So here you go. Here's some Jack Johnson for you.

0: This is KPCW Park City. I'm Jolene Crosman with you this afternoon. I hope you're having a nice day. Current time is 4:49, and as those littles head back to school, and maybe some have already started school, you know, parents want to help, and they want to know what they can do to help prepare their littles for school, maybe become better readers even. And Back to School Tips from PC Reads is happening on September the 2nd, and that is a Wednesday. Now, you can go by in the afternoon from 12 to 1 and get some resources and some information, or you can go after work from 5 to 6 p.m., and it's at 1700 Park Avenue. And you can stop by the office and chat with an advocate team about starting the school year prepared, and you can learn different ways to help your little one get, you know, be prepared for classes. So it's actually a nice thing.
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0: Hurricane Carina is churning in the Pacific, and it could become a major storm this week. The National Hurricane Center says the Category 1 storm is far out at sea with maximum sustained winds of 90 miles an hour, and it's not threatening land. It is around 950 miles southwest of Mexico's Baja California Peninsula. I'm Janine Herbst, and you're listening to NPR News from Washington.
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2: 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This is Jolene Crosman with you. The current time is 5:06. Temperature in Park City, well, it's really pretty nice today. 67 degrees. There are some big clouds overhead, so there is a chance of some thunderstorms later today. Not a huge chance, but a little bit. Low of 48 for tonight. High of 76 tomorrow. And once again, thunderstorms in the later part of the day. And then a low of 48 again tomorrow night. Pretty much the weather pattern consists of that this week. Looks kind of the same throughout, at least through Thursday. And in Heber City right now, mostly cloudy skies, 73 degrees, low of 44 tonight, chance of some thunderstorms, high of 82 tomorrow, and a low of 45 for tomorrow night. And once again, thunderstorms are kind of sprinkled throughout with a chance of them. A lot of times you don't get anything from that, just kind of see the big clouds, but we'll just kind of wait and see. Maybe a little bit of heavy rain in some spots, and it could just be scattered thunderstorms too. All right, we're going to get to some music in just a moment.
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2: 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Right now, we're going to play some music from Beck. 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

0: on Dave Matthews Band's The Space Between. Before that, Three Doors Down, Here Without You. 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

0: Alanis Morissette with Hand in My Pocket. Before that, Vampire Weekend, Campus. And starting that music set off, we heard from Stone Temple Pilots, Big Empty. It's 5:32, time for the Lost and Found.
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0: All right, checking out the Lost and Found, Megan Thomas lost her ID, and she lost it over at Oakley Rec Center. If you've seen it, Megan would love to hear from you. 208-221-3566. Gary lost his fly rod, fishing rod, I'm assuming, on the 27th at Promontory. 702-592-5171. If you've seen it, give him a call. And Tom found over at Willow Creek Park a beige water bottle. It says Mohow on the bottle. Call if it's yours. Hate losing a water bottle. That's on the 27th, 435-901-8070. Let's see, we'll get a couple more in here. Get one more lost and one more found. Catherine found a young, skinny orange kitten. It's a female, it looks like, about 4 months old. Super friendly and vocal. Love those orange kitties. Bear Hollow Village. This is on the 24th. 516-306-0350. If that sounds like your kitty, give Catherine a call. And a lost. Drew lost a dark gray bifold wallet. And it's Tumi brand. Contains an ID, credit cards, and cash for Drew Breslow. And that was on the bike path between Pendry and Park City Main Street. 516-996-9589.
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0: Well, it's August, so we still got plenty of time to open by Thanksgiving for the ski resorts. So you never know. You never know what fall is going to be like. I know today is a nice day, and last night and this weekend really seemed like a change from summer to beginning, starting a fall, kind of, didn't it? Sort of? A little bit. All right, here's some more music for you. Courtney Barnett, Sight Unseen.

0: Rusted Root with Send Me On My Way. But it sounds like they're saying send me on my way. The Lumineers with Ophelia, and starting that music set off, Courtney Barnett with Sight Unseen. 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It's 5:45, and at the top of the hour, we have All Songs Considered. 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
0: Sun's kind of popping out there in Old Town. Looks nice. There's still a bunch of clouds, though, so we still could get some rain today. All right, we've got, like I said, about 15 minutes, not quite 15 minutes, before the show ends. If you do have a last-minute request, 435-655-8255 is the number. I'm Jolene with you on this Sunday. In the meantime, here is a Fresh Track Friday song. This is by Shaboozey. It's called Bounty on My Head, KPCW Park City.

0: thoughts and thoughts. Such a nice Sunday afternoon song, Elderly Woman Behind the Counter in a Small Town by Pearl Jam. Before that was Corb Lund and Hayes Carl with Bible on the Dash. That's a pretty funny song.
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0: 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We've got All Songs Considered coming up next. It's 6 o'clock. I'll be back next Sunday. 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